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Here's your KDLM weatherology forecast. Partly cloudy tonight with a chance for storms. Lows around 63, winds out of the south, 8 to 15 miles per hour. Mainly sunny skies tomorrow, highs around 82. Partly cloudy tomorrow night, lows level off around 60. Partly cloudy Wednesday with daytime highs approaching 79, 77 Thursday. I'm meteorologist Jennifer Vujicic. Right now, 80.

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1: weather. Here's your KDLM weatherology forecast. Partly cloudy tonight with a chance for storms. Lows around 63. Winds out of the south, 8 to 15 miles per hour. Mainly sunny skies tomorrow. Highs around 82. Partly cloudy tomorrow night. Lows level off around 60. Partly cloudy Wednesday with daytime highs approaching 79. 77 Thursday. I'm meteorologist Jennifer Vujicic. Right now, 80.

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CF Moto side-by-sides are built for thrill seekers. Hit the mud, sand, or snow and leave the rest in the dust. J&K Marine.

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Want to know why? You can wrap it around literally everything. It's basically

0: arranging sexual activity for $140. Police say York agreed to meet up at that trailer park and was arrested there with the phone he allegedly used to respond to the ad.
1: York pleaded no contest Monday after spending a day in jail and paying a $1,150 fine. Syria's president celebrated the announcement from Secretary of State Marco Rubio. He was lifting the country's designation as a state sponsor of terrorism, saying Syria is shaking off a dark burden and tearing out a painful chapter of its past. I'm Stephanie Officer, ABC News.
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5: Here's your KDLM weatherology forecast. Chance of thunderstorms overnight, otherwise partly cloudy skies. Lows level off around 63, winds out of the south 8 to 15 miles per hour. Daytime highs approaching 82. Tuesday, sunshine mixed with clouds at times. Lows level off around 60. Tuesday night, partly cloudy skies. Upper 70s, Wednesday and Thursday. I'm meteorologist Jennifer Vujicic. Right now, 74.

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3: Here's your KDLM weatherology forecast. Storms likely overnight, otherwise mainly cloudy skies expected. Lows dip down to about 63. Southerly winds 8 to 15 miles per hour. A blend of clouds and sun Tuesday, 82. Partly cloudy Tuesday night, 60. More clouds than sun Wednesday, decreasing clouds by Thursday. Highs in the upper 70s. I'm meteorologist Jennifer Vujicic. Currently 74.

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5: Here's your KDLM weatherology forecast. Storms likely overnight, otherwise mainly cloudy skies expected. Lows dip down to about 63. Southerly winds 8 to 15 miles per hour. A blend of clouds and sun Tuesday 82. Partly cloudy Tuesday night 60. More clouds than sun Wednesday, decreasing clouds by Thursday. Highs in the upper 70s. I'm meteorologist Jennifer Vujicic. Right now, 73.

0: News. I'm Stephanie Officer. A Supreme Court decision late Monday on President Trump's attempt to limit mail-in ballots ahead of the midterms. ABC's Jay O'Brien.
1: The Supreme Court giving the green light to President Trump to implement parts of an executive order aimed at limiting access to mail-in ballots while the broader issue works its way through the lower courts. Inside that executive order, requiring the Department of Homeland Security to create a federal registry of registered and eligible voters, and also requiring that the post office only send out ballots to people on those government lists.
0: The Trump administration says they're launching secondary sanctions for countries they say do business with Iran. Treasury Secretary Scott Bessent.
2: I'm not going to set timelines, but we do not have infinite patience here.
0: Tuesday marks exactly 25 years since the world lost R&B songstress Aaliyah and eight others in a tragic plane crash in the Bahamas. This is ABC News. In Massachusetts, the search for a woman wanted in connection with the shooting death of her husband is now over.
3: Police have been searching for Karen Solomon for the past week after authorities say they found veteran Worcester Police Department patrolman Kurt Solomon dead inside a home. Police are calling it a tragic murder-suicide, saying the 58-year-old wife was found dead in the woods with a handgun found near the body. Authorities are still awaiting positive identification. Police issued an arrest warrant on a charge of assault and battery with a dangerous weapon with serious bodily injury for Karen Solomon last Friday. Michelle Franzen, ABC News.
0: A five-year-old detained by immigration authorities last week in Texas while on his way to a soccer game the day before he was set to start kindergarten will be deported with his father to Mexico. Kate Lincoln Goldfinch, the attorney representing Victor Martinez Nieto and his son Liam, said on Instagram the family is choosing to self-deport to avoid separation and prolonged detention. Stephanie Officer, ABC News.
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0: I'm Captain Michael Pertel from West St. Paul. 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
7: ABC News, I'm Stephanie Officer. The Hawk Fire in Nevada now burning across more than 15,000 acres. The National Guard is there while firefighters try to save homes from the fast-moving flames. ABC's Melissa Adan in Reno.
8: Jennifer Alvarado had to scramble when she got the call to evacuate her young daughter on that cot, still in her cheerleader uniform.
9: The Red Cross has been amazing, but we all want to go home.
7: In an exclusive interview with ABC News, Austin Metcalf's father, Jeff, says he does not believe Carmelo Anthony's conviction and prison sentence can bring his family justice. This after a judge denied Carmelo Anthony's request for a new trial in the fatal stabbing of his then 17-year-old son at a Texas high school track meet. Metcalf saying he got handed a life sentence along with the rest of his family. Now, 19-year-old Anthony was convicted of murder in June and sentenced to 35 years behind bars. This is ABC News. Trouble this weekend for one of the NFL's big wigs. ABC's Trevor Ault explains.
10: The billionaire owner of the San Francisco 49ers arrested in a prostitution sting at an Ohio trailer park. Court records say Jed York was taken into custody in East Palestine Sunday at 9:35 a.m., with authorities saying he responded to an ad placed by an undercover agent on a prostitution website arranging sexual activity for $140. Police say York agreed to meet up at that trailer park and was arrested there with the phone he allegedly used to respond to the ad.
7: York pleaded no contest Monday after spending a day in jail and paying a $1,150 fine. Syria's president celebrated the announcement from Secretary of State Marco Rubio. He was lifting the country's designation as a state sponsor of terrorism, saying Syria is shaking off a dark burden and tearing out a painful chapter of its past. I'm Stephanie Officer, ABC News.
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9: ABC News, I'm Stephanie Officer. A Supreme Court decision late Monday on President Trump's attempt to limit mail-in ballots ahead of the midterms. ABC's Jay O'Brien.
10: The Supreme Court giving the green light to President Trump to implement parts of an executive order aimed at limiting access to mail-in ballots while the broader issue works its way through the lower courts. Inside that executive order requiring the Department of Homeland Security to create a federal registry of registered and eligible voters, and also requiring that the post office only send out ballots to people on those government lists.
9: The Trump administration says they're launching secondary sanctions for countries they say do business with Iran. Treasury Secretary Scott Bessent.
11: I'm not going to set timelines, but we do not have infinite patience here.
9: Tuesday marks exactly 25 years since the world lost R&B songstress Aaliyah and 8 others in a tragic plane crash in the Bahamas. This is ABC News. In Massachusetts, the search for a woman wanted in connection with the shooting death of her husband is now over.
12: Police have been searching for Karen Solomon for the past week after authorities say they found veteran Worcester Police Department patrolman Kurt Solomon dead inside a home. Police are calling it a tragic murder-suicide, saying the 58-year-old wife was found dead in the woods with a handgun found near the body. Authorities are still awaiting positive identification. Police issued an arrest warrant on a charge of assault and battery with a dangerous weapon with serious bodily injury for Karen Solomon last Friday. Michelle Franzen, ABC News.
9: A 5-year-old detained by immigration authorities last week in Texas while on his way to a soccer game the day before he was set to start kindergarten will be deported with his father to Mexico. Kate Lincoln Goldfinch, the attorney representing Victor Martinez Nieto and his son Liam, said on Instagram, the family is choosing to self-deport to avoid separation and prolonged detention. Stephanie Officer, ABC News.
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6: ABC News, I'm Stephanie Officer. The Hawk Fire in Nevada now burning across more than 15,000 acres. The National Guard is there while firefighters try to save homes from the fast-moving flames. ABC's Melissa Adon in Reno.
7: Jennifer Alvarado had to scramble when she got the call to evacuate her young daughter on that cot, still in her cheerleader uniform.
8: The Red Cross has been amazing, but we all want to go home.
6: In an exclusive interview with ABC News, Austin Metcalf's father, Jeff, says he does not believe Carmelo Anthony's conviction and prison sentence can bring his family justice. This after a judge denied Carmelo Anthony's request for a new trial in the fatal stabbing of his then 17-year-old son at a Texas high school track meet. Metcalf saying he got handed a life sentence along with the rest of his family. Now 19-year-old Anthony was convicted of murder in June and sentenced to 35 years behind bars. This is ABC News. Trouble this weekend for one of the NFL's big wigs. ABC's Trevor Ault explains.
9: The billionaire owner of the San Francisco 49ers arrested in a prostitution sting at an Ohio trailer park. Court records say Jed York was taken into custody in East Palestine Sunday at 9:35 a.m., with authorities saying he responded to an ad placed by an undercover agent on a prostitution website arranging sexual activity for $140. Police say York agreed to meet up at that trailer park and was arrested there with the phone he allegedly used to respond to the ad.
6: York pleaded no contest Monday after spending a day in jail and paying a $1,150 fine. Syria's president celebrated the announcement from Secretary of State Marco Rubio. He was lifting the country's designation as a state sponsor of terrorism, saying Syria is shaking off a dark burden and tearing out a painful chapter of its past. I'm Stephanie Officer, ABC News.
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0: expose those responsible to the full reach of American power.
1: Bessent declined to say which countries would be targeted or when new penalties on Iran's trading partners would take effect.
2: Number three.
1: A woman who was wanted in connection with the death of her husband, a Massachusetts police officer, is believed to have been found dead, with police calling the case a, quote, tragic murder-suicide. Worcester Police Chief Paul Saucier.
3: Upon further examination, we believe this person to be Karen Solomon. In addition to the surrounding area, we did locate a handgun in the area of the body.
1: Police have been searching for the 58-year-old since last week. An 8-year-old girl in Louisiana has died after being infected by a brain-eating amoeba that is found in warm, fresh water. Officials say that on average, there are fewer than 10 cases of Naegleria fowleri annually in the U.S. A 31-year-old mother and her 2-year-old daughter have been killed after being struck by lightning in Margate, Florida. Here's Cameron Glasgow, the husband and father of the victims.
4: My daughter, my wife, amazing, amazing people, amazing people. My wife, the biggest heart in the world, the biggest heart in the world, puts everybody before herself.
1: The lightning strike occurred on Sunday. Is it too early? Well, ready or not, here it comes. The pumpkin spice latte returns to Starbucks today.
5: Yes, it's too early.
1: Yes. Should not be discussing this in August.
5: That's not a hot take. Can I enjoy the rest of my summer, please?
1: For real.
5: Thanks to Colin. 23 minutes after the hour.
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0: An Uber driver was heading to pick up his next passenger when he unexpectedly got two riders, police officers, chasing a fleeing suspect. People.com says Anthony Baines was driving in Houston shortly after midnight on August 8th when a shirtless man suddenly ran across the street in front of his car, with two Houston Police Department officers chasing behind him. Dash cam footage captured what happened next. As Baines stopped, one of the officers approached his vehicle and got inside, asking him to give her a ride. He followed the officer's directions and drove a short distance before stopping to pick up the second officer. He then continued driving around the area as the pair searched for the man they had been pursuing. When the officers spotted the suspect again, they quickly jumped out and resumed the chase on foot. Baines later said the whole incident completely caught him off guard. Despite getting an unexpected assist from Baines and his car, police did not locate the suspect. And that'll do it for this hour. For Nicole Murray and Dom Savino, I'm Mike Gavin. Thanks for listening to This Morning, America's First News.
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5: ABC News, I'm Wayne Cabot. The Reno fire grew overnight, now 40 square miles. Discouraging news for the tens of thousands of people in shelters. This morning, some with no homes to return to. Canada is expected to have more to say about the trade war that began this weekend with the U.S. when talks failed. The AP reporting Canada will be announcing retaliatory tariffs against the U.S., President Trump threatening higher tariffs, 50%, on cars and trucks made in Canada. Well, Ford, GM, Stellantis, and Honda all have plants there. Trump's executive order creating a federal list of eligible voters for mail-in ballots got the okay of the U.S. Supreme Court, ruling 6-3 on what the Constitution says is a state right, Hofstra professor James Sample.
6: The argument was the states have not yet been ordered to do anything, therefore the states have not yet been harmed, therefore the states, when they sued after this executive order was issued back in April, were in essence suing too soon.
5: This is ABC News. The jury in the trial of a Massachusetts mother accused of murder, hearing the last few witnesses.
7: Courtroom tensions running high as the Lindsay Clancy murder trial enters its fifth week, with the 36-year-old nurse accused of killing her three young children. Testimony ending abruptly after a medical expert for the prosecution alluded to Clancy's Catholic faith, defense lawyers demanding a mistrial.
5: ABC's Deborah Roberts says that motion was denied. That trial is continuing. The Trump administration getting ready for what would be the biggest revocation ever of business and tourism visas, about 200,000 of them. The White House also looking to hike the fee on companies trying to bring in workers under H-1B visas to $100,000. Autumn has arrived at Starbucks, anyway. The pumpkin spice latte is now officially back on the menu today, and that'll be good for a lot of people this morning. I'm Wayne Cabot, ABC News.
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0: Removed a legal obstacle that had stopped President Trump from imposing new restrictions on mail-in voting ahead of midterm elections in November. The court's conservative margin did not decide the legality of the order, only ruling that the Democratic-led states who sued do not have the legal right to challenge it. KeckMedicine.org reports that sleeping on your stomach is the worst position for your spine. This posture puts the most amount of pressure on your muscles and joints. The best position, snoozing on your back.
1: I mean, that makes sense. I see people trying to sleep on their stomach, especially with a pillow, like putting their head up on the pillow, but they're also on their stomach. That looks incredibly uncomfortable.
0: I don't understand people who do that, because then you're basically turning your body into like a U. Like, what is the matter with you?
1: And they wake up sore, and you're like, oh, I don't understand. Like, I slept through the night, and I'm feeling all sore
0: like,
1: today.
0: Like, oh, I wonder why.
1: Thanks, Nicole. 22 minutes after the hour now.
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0: Taking the day's information and helping you make sense of it all. 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
1: Generation Z's enthusiasm about artificial intelligence, such as it was, is cooling fast. The share of adults ages 29 and younger who are more concerned than excited about AI jumped to 55% in a poll by Pew Research Center, up from 39% just 2 years ago. AI executives themselves have been clear that they expect entry-level jobs will be affected by the technology. According to MarketWatch, since the pandemic, the unemployment rate for recent college graduates has been elevated compared with the rate overall, pointing to a softening demand for educated entry-level workers. According to Federal Reserve data, in June, 5.7% of recent college grads were unemployed, compared with 4.1% of all workers. 8 minutes in front of the hour now, here's Nicole Murray.
0: And now, the three big things you need to know. Number one.
2: President Trump announced on Truth Social that the U.S. will hit Canada with 50% tariffs on cars, trucks, automobile, and steel imports starting in January. Ontario Premier Doug Ford referring to Trump.
3: This guy's a loser. He's going to be a loser. And simple as that.
2: The new duties come after Canadian Prime Minister Mark Carney threatened retaliatory tariffs against the U.S., which are set to start on September 8th.
0: Number two.
2: Officials say firefighters in northern Nevada are making progress against a wildfire that has prompted the evacuation of more than 40,000 people. Reno Fire Department Chief Pete Bryant.
4: On the more rugged west and north side, we have hotshot crews and hand crews working that area, along with aviation working both sides of the fire.
2: The Hawk Fire was 27% contained as of yesterday afternoon.
0: Number three.
2: The Trump administration is reportedly preparing to revoke the business and tourism visas of up to 200,000 foreigners who have applied for or are already currently seeking asylum status in the United States. The move would be the largest single mass cancellation of visas in U.S. history. An 8-year-old girl in Louisiana has died after being infected by a brain-eating amoeba that is found in warm, fresh water. Officials say that on average, there are fewer than 10 cases of Naegleria fowleri annually in the U.S. Thousands still remain without power in Gary, Indiana, roughly 2 weeks after storms clobbered the area.
5: It's unacceptable. We've communicated that to our utility company. We've had to create an emergency shelter. We've been providing food for residents.
2: That was Mayor Eddie Melton. A psychology of music study said that clubbing and grooving to electronic dance music is good for the well-being of middle-aged women. More than 60% of females 40 and over say they go clubbing to escape the realities of life.
1: I see it. I go out on the weekends with my girlfriend. That's who's there. Now, to be clear, I'm at the bar, but they are on the dance floor.
2: You chicken, you don't go on the dance floor?
1: You all have a good time. I'll be at the bar ordering your drinks. I'll have a drink for you when you come back if you want. But no, I will not be joining you.
2: Why not? Shaking your groove thing, it's good for you. You know, shake out the stress of the week.
1: Good for middle-aged women. That's what the study says.
2: It
1: says nothing about dudes.
2: I'm just saying, it might help you. Yeah, it might be good for you.
1: I escape the realities of life at the bar. That's where I escape.
2: All right, fine.
1: Thanks, Nicole. 6 minutes in front of the hour.
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3: Welcome into a Tuesday, August 25th. It's a KDLM Tuesday. Good morning, I'm Joel Koepke. Well, the Valkyries spanked the Lynx last night. 80-66, first win versus the Lynx in franchise history. They were 0-9. The Lynx are off until Sunday when they hit Atlanta. Twins stopped a three-game losing streak with a 9-6 win over the A's. Two games out of the wild card. Game two of that three-game series tonight, 8:40, right here on KDLM. And Apple will host a launch event in early September for a new foldable iPhone called the iPhone Ultra. It'll cost more than $2,000. Original name, not like Samsung already has the Galaxy Ultra. What's next? iPhone Razor? Welcome into a Tuesday morning. My name's Joel Koepke, broadcasting from the KDLM studios on Randolph Road, Detroit Lakes, Minnesota. Good old U.S. of A. How's everybody doing on this Tuesday, August 25th? Yeah, it's hard to believe. Well, actually, it's not. School, back to school time is just around the corner. Fall sports are here. The National Football League, end of the preseason, comes up this weekend. Oh, by the way, hockey is just around the corner, unless you're wondering. Yeah, the Wild about ready to get set to open camp. And it must mean that summertime is just about to an end. Speaking of which, grab a little coffee, a little juice, a little pumpkin spice, which is probably available at your local coffee barista today. It is the morning slurp. You ready? All right, here we go. Not too shabby. I can guarantee you there is absolutely no pumpkin spice of any form in my cup of coffee this morning. But again, I'm not picking on those that do. Let's do another one, shall we? All right, now we can officially start our day together here on a Tuesday. 68, not a bad start to the day. Maybe 81 later on this afternoon. Looks like pretty much a late August weather all the way through the weekend. We'll be more on the forecast, and Kendrick will have a look at sports. Stick around. We'll take a short break. When we come back, Ryan Cunningham has your Tuesday news next.
4: Fall doesn't officially begin for another month, but corporate autumn begins today with the release of pumpkin spice lattes at Starbucks. Corporate autumn is that magical time when it's 94 degrees outside, Disney World is decorated for Halloween, and you're sweating through a flannel shirt while drinking a coffee that tastes like a scented candle. Oddly, corporate winter began in July when Hobby Lobby put out its Christmas decorations. But today, we celebrate corporate autumn because nature no longer decides when seasons begin. Marketing does.
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7: From the newsroom, I'm Ryan Cunningham. Cleanup efforts are continuing on Floyd Lake following the EF2 tornado that struck the west side of the lake on July 6th, with volunteers removing debris from the water each Thursday. Shanna Ricks-Bach, interim director of the Pelican River Watershed District, said the effort is going well. Volunteers have made significant dents in the cleanup. Crews have completed a pass along Oakland Beach, the area hardest hit by the tornado. Cleanup is now moving to Floyd Point, where the tornado exited the lake. Volunteers, including some lake residents, have been using pontoons and scuba gear to locate and remove debris. According to Bach, much of the material, including shingles, cannot be seen from the surface. Most of the debris is located 4 to 6 feet underwater, where people often swim. She's urging swimmers to use caution. The Pelican River Watershed District staff and its volunteers have been on the lake 5 Thursdays so far and will continue the cleanup every Thursday until the water becomes too cold. For more information or to volunteer, you can contact the Pelican River Watershed District office. Otter Tail Lakes Country is pleased to announce that Tasha Rolfs has been named the organization's new partnership director, marking an exciting step forward as Otter Tail Lakes Country continues its mission of promoting Otter Tail County as a premier place to visit, live, work, and play. As OTLC's brand ambassador, Rolfs has spent the last year building relationships with businesses, community leaders, tourism partners, and local organizations while helping tell the stories that make Otter Tail County unique. In her role, Rolfs will serve as the primary connection between OTLC and its growing network of partners. She will work closely with businesses, nonprofits, cities, attractions, resorts, and community organizations to maximize partnership benefits, develop marketing opportunities, and collaborate on initiatives that showcase everything Otter Tail County has to offer. That's the latest in news from the newsroom. I'm Ryan Cunningham.
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3: Lakes weather. Sunshine today, about 81 with a south wind at 5 to 10. Tonight, mostly cloudy, overnight low 59. Tomorrow, 78 on your Wednesday. Sunshine, northwest winds at about 7. Wednesday night, we'll get down to 53. Thursday, sunny and 77. Thursday night, 53. And on Friday, mostly sunny and a high of 80. 82 was the high yesterday. Overnight low dipped to 65. Right now, those winds are the southeast at 2. Our pressure is steady. It is 68 in Detroit Lakes. Well, the Lynx got thumped last night, but the Twins win. Stick around. Kinderman has all the details with KDLM Sports.
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8: For the check of sports headlines, I'm David Kinderman. The Minnesota Twins stopped a three-game losing streak, a 9-6 victory over the Athletics in Sacramento last night. Twins second baseman Ryan Kreidler belted a home run in the fifth inning, while shortstop Caitlin Culpepper collected four hits. Byron Buxton went 3-for-4 and scored four times. Starting pitcher Zebby Matthews worked seven strong innings of six-hit, one-run ball to notch his eighth win of the season. He struck out seven and walked only one. The Twins improved to 64-68, while the Athletics dropped to 51-81. Third-place Minnesota trails Chicago by 4.5 games in the American League Central Division and sits two games out of the final wildcard spot. Game two of their three-game series set for tonight, 8 o'clock pregame, 8:40 with the first pitch on KDLM. Meanwhile, the Minnesota Lynx saw their six-game winning streak come to an end, 80-66, a home loss to the Golden State Valkyries last night. The visiting Valkyries outscored Minnesota by 12 in the second half. Lynx committed 17 turnovers, while Golden State had just six. Minnesota shot just 35% from the floor, getting 13 points from Natasha Howard. Rookie point guard Olivia Miles scored just 8 on 3 of 12 shooting and had a team-high 4 turnovers, while star player Nafisia Collier was held to just 9 points. Courtney Williams missed the game with a foot injury. The Lynx dipped to 31-8 on the season, while the Valkyries improved to 26-11. Minnesota now off until visiting Atlanta coming up on Sunday in WNBA play. The Minnesota Vikings are down to their final preseason game of the year when they visit the Denver Broncos this Friday night. The Vikings had a Monday workout and will practice at TCO Performance Center again today. Minnesota 1-1 so far on the preseason after the Saturday loss at home to Baltimore 13-3. The starters likely won't be playing much on Friday, if at all, and they are looking ahead to the regular season opener, which will come on Sunday, September 13th at home to Green Bay. Defensive back Byron Murphy says he is already, quote, locked in on the Packers. In other team news, Minnesota inked defensive lineman Jonathan Harris and tight end Matt Lautner to deals. The Vikings then waived defensive lineman Taki Tamanen and also rookie cornerback Tyreek Chappell with injury designations. The University of Minnesota football team will be back on the practice field again today, part of fall camp. Golden Gopher head coach P.J. Fleck says they'll begin a more urgent tone starting on Thursday, which will get his team within a week of the season opener. Minnesota gets ready to host Eastern Illinois a week from Thursday to start the 2026 season. Fleck says they are still working on some things that need to improve over the next couple of days before beginning the traditional game planning that will take place the week leading into the game. He says he is looking forward to seeing what the club's newcomers will be bringing to the table. Next Thursday's game, September 3rd, starts at 7 o'clock. Golden Gopher football against Eastern Illinois from Huntington Bank Stadium. And finally, more of the Boundary Waters will reopen tomorrow as firefighters continue making progress in northeastern Minnesota wildfires. The Superior National Forest says the Little Indian Sioux River South and South Hegman Lake entry points along the Echo Trail will reopen August 25th. More than 1,600 of the wilderness's roughly 2,000 campsites have already opened. The July lightning fires that burned more than 76,000 acres. The campfire is 97% contained. The Sioux Fires 76%, and the Bear Trap and Thumb Fires are each at 55% contained. That's Check of Sports Headlines. I'm David Kinderman.
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That's More Than a Feeling, Boston, on the station you've got on for Classic Hits, KDLM. All right, how many Boston fans we have listening this one? I'm going to make you feel really, really old. So here it is, from Boston today. Yeah, 50 years ago today. Man, are we old. Boston's biggest selling album was released 50 years ago today. Their self-titled LP has now gone

0: Yeah, 50 years ago today, Boston's self-titled LP came out, and then, of course, they backed that up with Peace of Mind. Then go back to, what was it, Third Stage. So they took a little time off because they had this album recorded. And then, of course, Tom Scholz recorded most of this stuff in his basement, and there was an issue. They lost the tape, so they had to kind of start over. Anyway, long story short, I was working at a radio station, a rock station in the Twin Cities, when Boston came to the Met Center. And they came out and did their Third Stage tour. Guess Sib Hesman, who was the drummer for Boston. This was at the Met Center, right? Came out in full garb. What? Guess what he was wearing? He sat behind the drums, he stood up, and he was wearing a North Star jersey, number 27, Gilles Meloche. Remember the goaltender for the North Stars? Yeah, I was at that show, got to have a fully autographed Third Stage concert t-shirt signed by the original band members. It's in a shrink wrap thing. It's never been worn. I don't think I'll ever wear it. At some point, I probably should put it in some kind of a shadow box. But yeah, hard to believe. You want to feel old? 50 years ago today, the 17-time platinum Boston's debut album came out. By the way, the band was formed in Boston, 1975. If you're a 49ers football fan, man, egg on the face. I don't know if you heard about this, but one of the owner of the San Francisco 49ers, his name is Jed. And he, maybe you heard about this. He got caught over the weekend. And keep in mind, Jed's family, it's Jed York, by the way, has got an estimated family worth of $8.5 billion. Well, Sunday, Jed was apparently looking for love, trying to find a little side action for $140 in none other than Ohio Trailer Park. He responded to an advertisement on a website. Well, this whole thing turned out to be a sting, and the 49ers owner, Jed York, was busted. Apparently the old adage is true. I guess money can't really buy you happiness.
1: Come and listen to a story about a man named Jed. Owns the 49ers, but in Ohio instead. Felt kind of lonely, so he thought that he would stay and find a gal that he could easily pay. He's a billionaire, offering $140 to trailer trash. Next thing you know, he's at the trailer park. Ain't no gal, her texts have all gone dark. Police said, Jed, this here is a sting. And now Niners fans have an embarrassing thing. Maybe Jed's luck will be better on Thursday when the Niners and Raiders play in Vegas, Sin City, Nevada. Legal prostitution.
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0: Mostly sunny later on today, 81, south winds at 5 to 10. Tonight, a little bit of cloud cover, overnight low 59. Tomorrow, sunshine 78 with a north wind at 7. Wednesday night, clear skies and 53. Thursday, sunshine and 77, 53 on Thursday night. And then on Friday, sunshine and a high of 80. Southeast winds right now at 4, our pressure 30.08. little bit of cloud cover and 68 in Detroit Lakes with Carole King on the station you've got on for Classic Hits, Katie Allen.

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1: I'm Mark Dorenkamp with Agribusiness News on Brownfield. U.S. agriculture leaders are encouraging trade negotiators to keep talking following the breakdown in discussions with Canada over the weekend. Brian Goodman with the Ag Coalition for USMCA tells Brownfield,
2: when you get that renewed and get everything worked out in that agreement, you don't have to have these internecine type disagreements with one-off countries.
1: On Monday, the U.S. placed 50% tariffs on some Canadian imports. Cattle were able to cross from Mexico into the U.S. for the first time since May 2025. Mike Sapizio, a cattle buyer and marketing manager for Superior Cattle Company in California, says Monday was an important first step.
3: It's a start, and we need to be patient. We need to see how this develops.
1: And the USDA says 57% of U.S. corn is good to excellent, down 3% on the week. 60% of U.S. soybeans are called good to excellent, 1% lower. Mark Dorenkamp, Brownfield.
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7: 6:49, 11 minutes away from 7 o'clock on a KDLM Tuesday. It's time for our community calendar. If you've got a group or organization looking to get some information out to the public free of charge, email event info to kdlm@layton.media. Drop your flyers off at our studios, 804 Randolph Road. A stamp is still good as always. Here's what we have for you today on the community calendar. It's the final one of these for the year. Yeah, Tuesday in the Park wraps up tonight with the Lakes Area Community Concert Band. Things get underway at 6 o'clock. Going to be a gorgeous night. Grab a lawn chair, bring a blanket. Come on out and enjoy the final Tuesday in the Park tonight, 6 o'clock, with the Lakes Area Community Band at the Detroit Lakes City Band Show. Speaking of music, coming up on Thursday, Trucks and Tunes. That gets underway from 5 until 8 o'clock. Food trucks on site. Have a beer, bring a lawn chair, park at the high school, catch the shuttle bus. The B-Twins coming up on Thursday. St. Mary's of the Lakes roast beef, fresh baked pie, and silent auction happens on Saturday, August 29th from 4:30 until 7 o'clock, County Highway 20, Detroit Lakes. Becker County Master Gardeners are doing their plant and pest clinics Wednesdays from 9 a.m. until noon. 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Celebrate Aging Expo coming to the Perham Area Community Center on September 16th from 9 a.m. until 1. Over 50 vendors, stop out and have a good time. Celebrate Aging Expo, September 19th at the PAC in Perham. Beckard County United Way is holding their community celebration. Come on out and have some fun. Explore all the services offered to the residents of Beckard County. Happens at the Detroit Lakes High School Gym Thursday, September 17th. Starts at 4:30, goes until 6:30. Be a Sloppy Joe dinner, a photo booth, inflatable games, and 14 bikes to be given away. That's the Becker County and Underway Community Celebration Thursday, September 17th, 4:30 to 6:30 at the Detroit Lakes High School Gym. ATV Minnesota presents the Ride and Rally September 18th through the 20th in Park Rapids, hosted by the Woods and Wheels ATV Club. If you'd like more information, atvmn.org. And the Lake Region Veterans Color Guard fundraising breakfast coming up on September 20th, 8 a.m. until noon at the Legion. We'll wrap things up today with a check on your history lesson. Today is Tuesday, August 25th, the 237th day of the year. 128 left until 2027. Today is National Banana Split Day, Whiskey Sour Day, yes please, and Secondhand Wardrobe Day. Only 13 days left until Labor Day. Let's go back to 1609. Galileo demonstrates his first telescope to Venetian lawmakers. 1930, Sean Connery was born. 1939, The Wizard of Oz was released. 1949, Father Knows Best premiered on NBC Radio. 1949, RCA announced it invented a system for broadcasting color television. 1976, Boston released their self-titled debut album, 17 million albums sold. 1979, The Shack, My Sharona by The Knack, rather, went to number one. 87, Motley Crue lead singer Vince Neil suffered a mustard-related injury when he broke a jar of mustard before a show. He did suffer some damage to his hand. 1988, Cagney and Lacey aired for the final time on CBS. 94, Billy Joel and Christie Brinkley called it quits and got the divorce. Also in 94, Jimmy Buffett swims to safety after crashing his seaplane while trying to take off in Nantucket. On this date in 2003, Pete Sampras announced his retirement from tennis. 2009, Ted Kennedy, U.S. Senator from Massachusetts, and brother John F. Kennedy passed away. Neil Armstrong, 2012, the American pilot, engineer, and astronaut who was first person to walk on the moon, passed away. He was born in 1930. 2017, Hurricane Harvey made its landfall in Texas. And on this date in 2018, we lost John McCain. And that's a look at your KDLM community calendar along with your history lesson on a Tuesday. We'll take a short break, some state news, some M&N, check in with the Weather Eye crew and update your forecast. We're back right after these.
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9: Minnesota News Network, I'm Tasha Radel. The escalating tariff dispute between President Trump and Canada could have consequences for Minnesota's Iron Range. MNN's John Anderson reports.
10: President Trump is threatening new 50% tariffs on Canadian autos and steel. Canada is vowing to retaliate with similar tariffs on American products, which could hit the Iron Range hard. Minnesota's leading trade partner is Canada, and that could impact iron ore used in the manufacturing of cars and trucks.
9: Authorities have identified the man killed in a fire in St. Louis County's Normanna Township. Deputies say a neighbor called 911 Monday afternoon after hearing several propane tanks explode and seeing a nearby property on fire. Crews later found 57-year-old Scott Larson dead at the scene. And the Minnesota DNR is easing burning restrictions in northeastern Minnesota after recent rainfall lowered wildfire risk. This is MNN.
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7: A couple minutes away from 7 on a Tuesday into the program with Paul Tremblay. Paul, how are we doing this morning?
16: Doing well. How about yourself there?
7: Well, that's a gorgeous start to the day. What do we have for our forecast?
16: Yeah, things are looking pretty quiet here. A mix of clouds and sunshine and a high about 81. There's a slight chance for a shower, thunder shower late afternoon, early tonight. Better odds for that more to the north of across the state from us, but can't completely rule it out. early this evening, but highs to about 81. 59 tonight, partly cloudy skies and northwest winds 10 to 15. Upper 70s on Wednesday with partial sun and some clouds, northwest winds 10 to 15. 53 Wednesday night, and then Thursday 77, partly to mostly sunny. High pressure over us through the end of the week with a clear skies Thursday night, 52. Sunny on Friday, low 80s. Friday night, a chance for an isolated shower storm returns late, 61. So a couple shower storm chances for the weekend, with some partial sun Saturday, 82. 83 Sunday with a shower storm chance and some partial sun. Overnight lows around 60 both weekend nights. I'm meteorologist Paul Trombley.
7: All right, thanks, Paul. Right now, winds are calm, pressure steady, 67 in Detroit Lakes.
10: This is MNN Sports. I'm Mike Krim. The Twins whipped the A's in Sacramento last night 9-6, stopping a three-game skid. Ryan Kreidler homered. Kalen Culpepper had four hits, and Byron Buxton scored four runs. Zebby Matthews was good on the mound to collect the win. Manager Derek Shelton.
17: It's a really big response. I mean, coming off the tough last 3 days, and we came out early, and it kind of started with Buck. I mean, you know, having him on base four times, five times, whatever it was. And then Zebby settled in and did a really good job. You know, sometimes with closers like Gomi, when they don't throw for 4 or 5 days, they're not as sharp, but that's why we wanted to get him out there and, you know, kind of move through that.
10: Game two of the three-game set is tonight. The Lynx suffered an 80-66 home loss to Golden State last night. That halted a six-game winning streak. Vikings training camp rolls on. They've got a Friday preseason game set for Denver. And college football, the Gophers are just more than a week away from the season opener against Eastern Illinois. That kicks off on Thursday, September 3rd. This is MNN Sports.
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7: That's a wrap on hour number one on a KDLM Tuesday. Ryan Cunningham, the latest from the newsroom. Another 70s television show on Three Clips to Win It. And Randy Moss inducted into the Fantasy Football Hall of Fame. 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Mostly clear skies and 68. Good morning, 7 o'clock.
22: ABC News, I'm Wayne Cabot. The latest battleground in the burgeoning trade war between Canada and the United States, one of the Great Lakes. President Trump just posting that he's considering renaming Lake Ontario Lake America, because in his words, we don't expect to be doing much business with Ontario any longer. Canada Today expected to lay out its response to Trump's new tariffs. Wildfires now ripping across several states. Progress on the Hawk Fire around Reno, now 27% contained. ABC's Melissa Adan is there.
23: There are so many people who have been impacted from this fire and have just been pushed out throughout Reno and displaced from their homes. This is a fire that broke out over the weekend, already burning more than 15,000 acres. It's injured three people, three firefighters, and firefighters really have a lot of work ahead of them.
22: Texas, west of Dallas, the Ross Fire now growing to about 50,000 acres. This is ABC News. Apparently, some of the people deported from the U.S. to Venezuela died in the earthquakes that struck that country, and their families want an apology from Venezuela's interim government. Records show a growing number of U.S. relative service members are being deported as the members are away fighting America's war against Iran. ABC's Karen Waugh reports from Washington.
0: The wife of a U.S. Army sergeant is the latest spouse of a military service member to be deported from the U.S. after the Trump administration rolled back immigration protections for military families. In another case, a sailor on the USS Lincoln, who's serving a record 9-month deployment at sea, says his father back in Florida has been detained by Border Patrol. Joshua Aviles saying, "I don't know how I can mentally continue working 12-plus hour days, knowing my dad is somewhere possibly treated like a criminal."
22: A DHS spokesperson saying, quote, "Having a family member in the military is not a free pass to violate our nation's laws." I'm Wayne Cabot, ABC News.
1: 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Now, seeing my grandson out on the water, it means everything to me. 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
7: 704. Mostly clear sky. 68. High temp right around 81. Don't forget, coming up tomorrow is the final On the Water Pontoon Party winner, courtesy of Jane K. Marine and your friends here at KDLM. 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It's been a great summer, and thanks to Jane K. Marine for providing the pontoon, and a lot of folks have had a great time. 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Again, text the keyword pontoon to 847-2001. Coming up later on this hour, we'll play three clips to win it. We're doing 70 sitcoms. Audio clues come your way at about 7:40 today on Hodgepodge. Raina, yeah, that Raina from TV3 will join me in studio. 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Getting ready to kick off another year of Laker sports. And, of course, you can always watch Laker broadcasts on the TV3 YouTube channel. And we're getting ready to kick things off coming up September 1st with our first broadcast. High school volleyball action. Cale Daniels will be the voice of the Lakers, and we look forward to that coming up this year. Which we got later on tomorrow is we got the Twins. Yeah, they're back in action tonight. Game two of that series after they dropped their losing streak and got a win tonight, 8:40, first pitch Wednesday, 8:05. Then travel day as the Twins come home for a weekend series against the Sox. Right now, the latest from the News Center.
28: From the newsroom, I'm Ryan Cunningham. Cleanup efforts are continuing on Floyd Lake following the EF2 tornado that struck the west side of the lake on July 6th, with volunteers removing debris from the water each Thursday. Shanna Ricks-Bach, interim director of the Pelican River Watershed District, said the effort is going well. Volunteers have made significant dents in the cleanup. Crews have completed a pass along Oakland Beach, the area hardest hit by the tornado. Cleanup is now moving to Floyd Point, where the tornado exited the lake. Volunteers, including some lake residents, have been using pontoons and scuba gear to locate and remove debris. According to Bach, much of the material, including shingles, cannot be seen from the surface. Most of the debris is located 4 to 6 feet underwater, where people often swim. She's urging swimmers to use caution. The Pelican River Watershed District staff and its volunteers have been on the lake 5 Thursdays so far and will continue the cleanup every Thursday until the water becomes too cold. For more information or to volunteer, you can contact the Pelican River Watershed District office. Otter Tail Lakes Country is pleased to announce that Tasha Rolfs has been named the organization's new partnership director, marking an exciting step forward as Otter Tail Lakes Country continues its mission of promoting Otter Tail County as a premier place to visit, live, work, and play. As OTLC's brand ambassador, Rolfs has spent the last year building relationships with businesses, community leaders, tourism partners, and local organizations while helping tell the stories that make Otter Tail County unique. In her role, Rolfs will serve as the primary connection between OTLC and its growing network of partners. She will work closely with businesses, nonprofits, cities, attractions, resorts, and community organizations to maximize partnership benefits, develop marketing opportunities, and collaborate on initiatives that showcase everything Otter Tail County has to offer. That's the latest in news from the newsroom. I'm Ryan Cunningham.
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5: Here's your KDLM weatherology forecast. Highs around 81 today under mainly clear skies, winds out of the west, 8 to 15 miles per hour. Partly cloudy skies, tonight, lows level off around 59. Mainly cloudy skies, tomorrow, highs level off around 78. Clouds on the increase, Thursday into Friday, upper 70s, Thursday, low 80s, by Friday. I'm meteorologist Jennifer Wojcicki. Right now, 68.
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7: For the check of sports headlines, I'm David Kinderman. The Minnesota Twins stopped a three-game losing streak, a 9-6 victory over the Athletics in Sacramento last night. Twins second baseman Ryan Kreidler belted a home run in the fifth inning, while shortstop Caelan Culpepper collected four hits. Byron Buxton went 3-for-4 and scored four times. Starting pitcher Zebby Matthews worked seven strong innings of six-hit, one-run ball to notch his eighth win of the season. He struck out seven and walked only one. The Twins improved to 64-68, while the Athletics dropped to 51-81. Third-place Minnesota trails Chicago by 4.5 games in the American League Central Division and sits 2 games out of the final wildcard spot. Game 2 of their 3-game series set for tonight, 8 o'clock pregame, 8:40 with the first pitch on KDLM. Meanwhile, the Minnesota Lynx saw their 6-game winning streak come to an end, 80-66, a home loss to the Golden State Valkyries last night. The visiting Valkyries outscored Minnesota by 12 in the second half. Lynx committed 17 turnovers, while Golden State had just 6. Minnesota shot just 35% from the floor, getting 13 points from Natasha Howard. Rookie point guard Olivia Miles scored just 8 on 3 of 12 shooting and had a team-high 4 turnovers, while star player Nafisia Collier was held to just 9 points. Courtney Williams missed the game with a foot injury. The Lynx dipped to 31-8 on the season, while the Valkyries improved to 26-11. Minnesota now off until visiting Atlanta, coming up on Sunday in WNBA play. The Minnesota Vikings are down to their final preseason game of the year when they visit the Denver Broncos this Friday night. The Vikings had a Monday workout and will practice at TCO Performance Center again today. Minnesota 1-1 so far on the preseason after the Saturday loss at home to Baltimore 13-3. The starters likely won't be playing much on Friday, if at all, and they are looking ahead to the regular season opener, which will come on Sunday, September 13th at home to Green Bay. Defensive back Byron Murphy says he is already, quote, locked in on the Packers. In other team news, Minnesota inked defensive lineman Jonathan Harris and tight end Matt Lautner to deals. The Vikings then waived defensive lineman Taki Tamanin and also rookie cornerback Tyreek Chappell with injury designations. The University of Minnesota football team will be back on the practice field again today, part of fall camp. Golden Gopher head coach PJ Fleck says they'll begin a more urgent tone starting on Thursday, which will get his team within a week of the season opener. Minnesota gets ready to host Eastern Illinois a week from Thursday to start the 2026 season. Fleck says they are still working on some things that need to improve over the next couple of days before beginning the traditional game planning that will take place the week leading into the game. He says he is looking forward to seeing what the club's newcomers will be bringing to the table. Next Thursday's game, September 3rd, starts at 7 o'clock. Golden Gopher football against Eastern Illinois from Huntington Bank Stadium. And finally, more of the Boundary Waters will reopen tomorrow as firefighters continue making progress in northeastern Minnesota wildfires. The Superior National Forest says the Little Indian Sioux River South and South Hegman Lake entry points along the Echo Trail will reopen August 25th. More than 1,600 of the wilderness's roughly 2,000 campsites have already opened. The July lightning fires that burned more than 76,000 acres. The campfire is 97% contained. The Sioux Fires 76%, and the Bear Trap and Thumb Fires are each at 55% contained. That's Check of Sports Headlines. I'm David Kinderman.
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7: 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Manly Hillstad, age 95 of Manoman, passed away on Saturday, August 22nd at the Manoman Health Center Nursing Home, surrounded by loved ones. A funeral service will be held on Thursday the 27th at 11 a.m. with a visitation starting 1 hour before the services at First Lutheran Church in Manoman on Thursday morning. Military honors will follow at First Lutheran Cemetery in Manoman. The arrangements for Manly Hillstad of Manoman have been arranged and entrusted to the Anderson Family Funeral Home of Manoman. Alan Erickson, age 86 of Rural Fertile, passed away peacefully at his home on Sunday, August 16th, under the loving care of his family and Essentia Health Hospice. Visitation will take place from 5 to 6:30 p.m. Thursday the 27th at Little Norway Lutheran Church in Fertile, with a prayer service beginning at 6:30 Thursday night. A funeral service will be held at 11 a.m. Friday the 28th at Little Norway Lutheran Church in Fertile. The arrangements for Alan Erickson of Rural Fertile have been made through the Anderson Family Funeral Homes. Funeral announcements are being brought to you by the David Donahauer Funeral Home and the West Chose Funeral Home, both of Detroit Lakes.
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doctors recommend a balanced breakfast to start your day. All we have is Joel in the morning. So there's that. Classic Hits, KDLM.

0: Yeah, celebrating 50 years of Boston. Party. On the station you can count on for Classic Hits, Katie Lim. 7:31. We're 29 minutes away from 8 o'clock. Well, temperature gauge starting to warm up a little bit. 69. Looking for a high about 81. We'll update that forecast coming up later this hour. Speaking of which, we'll play three clips to win it. It's Tuesday. Up for grabs, the Blue Plate Special Certificate today. Hot beef sandwich, potatoes and gravy, and a dessert out at Bleachers. We'll give you the audio clues coming up at about 7:40. It's that time of the season, right? Leaves are beginning to change. Maybe hoodie and slacks weather. It's also pumpkin spice season. Enough already.
1: The following is a public plea for sanity. Well, despite our protests, the pumpkin spice latte is back. But for the love of coffee, can we please stop pretending pumpkin spice is good? Every year, America collectively loses its mind because someone dumped several tablespoons of autumn-scented lies into a paper cup. But pumpkin spice tastes like a Yankee Candle had a nervous breakdown. Pumpkin spice is basically pumpkin cosplay that tastes like a blend of liquid potpourri and cough drops. And yet it infects everything from cream cheese to Pop-Tarts. But there's nothing cute about drinking something that tastes like sweetened drywall dust that's been sitting in a sink for 3 days. So this year, when you walk into a coffee shop and see that orange monstrosity staring back at you, remember that you have free will. You can order actual coffee like a grown-up. Just let the pumpkin spice die. We've suffered enough. Thank you.
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4: 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Rising grocery and fuel costs are keeping Minnesota food shelves busy, with visits on track to reach another all-time high. Sophie Wallerstedt is with Second Harvest Heartland.
5: We are already on track to see the record for food shelf visits broken again. For the fourth year in a row, we reached over 9 million visits in Minnesota last year, and we do expect that number to increase.
4: The ongoing fight between President Trump and Canada over tariffs has reached a new level, and this could impact the Iron Range. President Trump is threatening new 50% tariffs on Canadian autos and steel. Canada is vowing to retaliate with similar tariffs on American products, which could hit the Iron Range hard. The Minnesota DNR is easing burning restrictions in northeastern Minnesota after recent rainfall lowered wildfire risk. This is MNN.
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13: Highs around 81. Today, under mainly clear skies, winds out of the west, 8 to 15 miles per hour. Partly cloudy skies, tonight, lows level off around 59. Mainly cloudy skies, tomorrow, highs level off around 78. Clouds on the increase Thursday into Friday, upper 70s, Thursday, low 80s by Friday. I'm meteorologist Jennifer Wojcicki. Right now, it's 67 degrees.
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0: 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This show premiered on ABC Television January 20th of 1976. Final episode aired on ABC May 10th of 1983. You can figure it out. Give me a call. 847-1340. All right, good luck. Listen closely, gang, and here we go. Clip number one on three clips to win it.
18: How long do you think it'll take me to dye my hair?
19: Are you nuts?
18: Well, I gotta do something. Look, it's steaming up in here. Look at this. How long are you gonna be there?
19: Well, I'm shaving my legs. This ugly stubble shows through my nylons.
18: Ugly stubble, huh? 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
0: All right, you know what 70s sitcom, 847-1340, needs some help. We're back next with clip number two.
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0: All right, we're back in three clips doing it, where David is called in this morning. Dave, how are we doing today?
21: Just fine.
0: All right, we gave you clip number one. Listen up, here is clip number two.
22: Lenny, I was looking for you everywhere. I was a worried stiff. I couldn't find you anywhere. I couldn't find you in the gutters. I started thinking, maybe you got washed to the waste disposal plant and was chemically treated.
23: Even better than that. 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
19: 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No man has ever had a good time with me, okay?
0: Hi, Dave. You know what 70s sitcom that is?
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22: One, two, three, four.
0: Nice and done, Dave. Linda Vernon, surely it is. Congratulations.
21: Thank you.
0: All right, you got a Blue Plate Special certificate. You can stop by to pick it up, 804 Randolph Road here at our studios. Have a great week, and thanks for playing along with us today on Three Clips.
21: Thank you very much.
0: All right, have a good one. Dave got it right. Going back to 1976, Laverne and Shirley. We got another 70s sitcom coming up tomorrow. 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
2: 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Still to come this morning, Randy Moss, inducted into the Pro Football Fantasy Hall of Fame. We'll break down some monster numbers for you in a moment. Jackson Brown.

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Many of you have heard of the Pro Football Hall of Fame, but how many of you have heard of the Fantasy Football Hall of Fame?

0: Well, ESPN has the Fantasy Football Hall of Fame in the announcer class of 2026 last night. Former Viking Randy Moss inducted. Some career stats for Randy. 3,467,000 career fantasy points. 15,292 receiving yards. 157 touchdowns. His 304 fantasy points and 17 touchdowns in 98 remains the rookie wide receiver record. Moss was a top six performer in each of his first six seasons. A record 23 touchdowns in 2027. Congratulations to Randy Moss, inducted into the Pro Football Fantasy Hall of Fame.
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3: Here's your KDLM weatherology forecast. Daytime highs approaching 81 today under mainly sunny skies, westerly winds 10 to 15 miles per hour. Lows level off around 59 tonight, partly cloudy skies. Daytime highs approaching 78 tomorrow, mainly cloudy skies. High temperatures reach up to 77 Thursday under clear skies, 80 Friday. I'm meteorologist Jennifer Wojcicki. Right now, it's 67 degrees.
4: This is MNN Sports. I'm Mike Krim. The Twins whipped the A's in Sacramento last night 9-6, stopping a three-game skid. Ryan Kreidler homered. Kalen Culpepper had four hits, and Byron Buxton scored four runs. Zebby Matthews was good on the mound to collect the win. Manager Derek Shelton.
5: It's a really big response. I mean, coming off the tough last 3 days, and we came out early, and it kind of started with Buck. I mean, you know, having him on base four times, five times, whatever it was. And then Zebby settled in and did a really good job. You know, sometimes with closers like Gomey, when they don't throw for 4 or 5 days, they're not as sharp, but that's why we wanted to get him out there and, you know, kind of move through that.
4: Game two of the three-game set is tonight. The Lynx suffered an 80-66 home loss to Golden State last night. That halted a six-game winning streak. Vikings training camp rolls on. They've got a Friday preseason game set for Denver. And college football, the Gophers are just more than a week away from the season opener against Eastern Illinois. That kicks off on Thursday, September 3rd. This is MNN Sports.
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0: That's a wrap on hour number two on a KDLM Tuesday. 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Sunshine, west winds at 9, it's 70. At the tone, good morning, we made it at 8 o'clock.
6: ABC News, I'm Wayne Cabot. With Canada set to unveil today how it's going to respond to President Trump's new tariffs, the president this morning says he's thinking about renaming Lake Ontario to Lake America. Firefighters in Nevada making some progress on the Hawk Fire. It's burned down about 40 homes, but is now 27% contained. ABC's Melissa Adon.
9: This is not far from downtown Reno. Really, we are at the heart of Reno. You just go out about 15 minutes. Those are the immediate first roadblocks that officials have set up. The National Guard is here. They're pushing out so many people because they had 45,000 people that were ordered to evacuate. Then more than 40,000. So we're looking at almost 100,000 people that had orders either to evacuate or to be prepared to evacuate.
6: This morning, the Ross Fire west of Dallas surged past 50,000 acres. South Carolina Republicans making their final pick today in the primary for the seat once held by Lindsey Graham. This is ABC News. Legal experts don't think that this year's midterms will be directly impacted, but 2028 might be, by the Supreme Court giving President Trump the green light to implement parts of his executive order limiting access to mail-in voting, as the issue makes its way through lower courts. This allows the Department of Homeland Security to compile a federal registry of what it thinks are eligible voters. The executive order also tees up the Postal Service to restrict who can get that mail-in ballot and send them out only to states that have cooperated. Christian Gross, director of the USC Democracy and Fair Elections Lab.
10: The executive order says it's to create efficiency and standards that are national, but critics of the executive order say it's going to actually make it more likely that mail-in ballots don't get counted.
6: Homeland Security confirming the wife of an Army sergeant has just been deported to Honduras. They've got a 6-year-old daughter. The sergeant says his wife lived here in the U.S. for 10 years and was pursuing citizenship. I'm Wayne Cabot, ABC News.
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0: 8:04 on a Tuesday, 70, looking for 81 for that high temp. Still to come this hour, we'll do the birthday anniversary club. If you have one you want to get on the list today, you can give the front office a call, 847-5624. 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Coming up tomorrow at this time, we'll announce the final winner in the J&K Marine on the Water Pontoon Party. 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
12: From the newsroom, I'm Ryan Cunningham. Cleanup efforts are continuing on Floyd Lake following the EF2 tornado that struck the west side of the lake on July 6th, with volunteers removing debris from the water each Thursday. Shanna Ricks-Bach, interim director of the Pelican River Watershed District, said the effort is going well. Volunteers have made significant dents in the cleanup. Crews have completed a pass along Oakland Beach, the area hardest hit by the tornado. Cleanup is now moving to Floyd Point, where the tornado exited the lake. Volunteers, including some lake residents, have been using pontoons and scuba gear to locate and remove debris. According to Bach, much of the material, including shingles, cannot be seen from the surface. Most of the debris is located 4 to 6 feet underwater, where people often swim. She's urging swimmers to use caution. The Pelican River Watershed District staff and its volunteers have been on the lake 5 Thursdays so far and will continue the cleanup every Thursday until the water becomes too cold. For more information or to volunteer, you can contact the Pelican River Watershed District office. Otter Tail Lakes Country is pleased to announce that Tasha Rolfs has been named the organization's new partnership director, marking an exciting step forward as Otter Tail Lakes Country continues its mission of promoting Otter Tail County as a premier place to visit, live, work, and play. As OTLC's brand ambassador, Rolfs has spent the last year building relationships with businesses, community leaders, tourism partners, and local organizations while helping tell the stories that make Otter Tail County unique. In her role, Rolfs will serve as the primary connection between OTLC and its growing network of partners. She will work closely with businesses, nonprofits, cities, attractions, resorts, and community organizations to maximize partnership benefits, develop marketing opportunities, and collaborate on initiatives that showcase everything Otter Tail County has to offer. That's the latest in news. From the newsroom, I'm Ryan Cunningham.
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3: Here's your KDLM weatherology forecast. Daytime highs approaching 81 today under mainly sunny skies, westerly winds 10 to 15 miles per hour. Lows level off around 59 tonight, partly cloudy skies. Daytime highs approaching 78 tomorrow, mainly cloudy skies. High temperatures reach up to 77 Thursday under clear skies, 80 Friday. I'm meteorologist Jennifer Wojcicki. Right now, it's 67 degrees.
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0: For the check of sports headlines, I'm David Kinderman. Minnesota Twins stopped a 3-game losing streak, a 9-6 victory over the Athletics in Sacramento last night. Twins second baseman Ryan Kreidler belted a home run in the fifth inning, while shortstop Caelan Culpepper collected 4 hits. Byron Buxton went 3-for-4 and scored 4 times. Starting pitcher Zebby Matthews worked 7 strong innings of 6-hit, 1-run ball to notch his 8th win of the season. He struck out 7 and walked only 1. The Twins improved to 64-68, while the Athletics dropped to 51-81. Third-place Minnesota trails Chicago by 4.5 games in the American League Central Division and sits 2 games out of the final wildcard spot. Game 2 of their 3-game series set for tonight, 8 o'clock pregame, 8:40 with the first pitch on KDLM. Meanwhile, the Minnesota Lynx saw their six-game winning streak come to an end, 80-66, a home loss to the Golden State Valkyries last night. The visiting Valkyries outscored Minnesota by 12 in the second half. Lynx committed 17 turnovers, while Golden State had just six. Minnesota shot just 35% from the floor, getting 13 points from Natasha Howard. Rookie point guard Olivia Miles scored just 8 on 3 of 12 shooting and had a team-high 4 turnovers, while star player Nafisia Collier was held to just 9 points. Courtney Williams missed the game with a foot injury. The Lynx dipped to 31-8 on the season, while the Valkyries improved to 26-11. Minnesota now off until visiting Atlanta, coming up on Sunday in WNBA play. The Minnesota Vikings are down to their final preseason game of the year when they visit the Denver Broncos this Friday night. The Vikings had a Monday workout and will practice at TCO Performance Center again today. Minnesota 1-1 so far on the preseason after the Saturday loss at home to Baltimore 13-3. The starters likely won't be playing much on Friday, if at all, and they are looking ahead to the regular season opener, which will come on Sunday, September 13th at home to Green Bay. Defensive back Byron Murphy says he is already, quote, locked in on the Packers. In other team news, Minnesota inked defensive lineman Jonathan Harris and tight end Matt Lautner to deals. The Vikings then waived defensive lineman Taki Tamanen and also rookie cornerback Tyreek Chappell with injury designations. The University of Minnesota football team will be back on the practice field again today, part of fall camp. Golden Gopher head coach PJ Fleck says they'll begin a more urgent tone starting on Thursday, which will get his team within a week of the season opener. Minnesota gets ready to host Eastern Illinois a week from Thursday to start the 2026 season. Fleck says they are still working on some things that need to improve over the next couple of days before beginning the traditional game planning that will take place the week leading into the game. He says he is looking forward to seeing what the club's newcomers will be bringing to the table. Next Thursday's game, September 3rd, starts at 7 o'clock. Golden Gopher football against Eastern Illinois from Huntington Bank Stadium. And finally, more of the Boundary Waters will reopen tomorrow as firefighters continue making progress in northeastern Minnesota wildfires. The Superior National Forest says the Little Indian Sioux River South and South Hegman Lake entry points along the Echo Trail will reopen August 25th. More than 1,600 of the wilderness's roughly 2,000 campsites have already opened. The July lightning fires that burned more than 76,000 acres. The campfire is 97% contained. The Sioux Fires 76%, and the Bear Trap and Thumb Fires are each at 55% contained. That's Check of Sports Headlines. I'm David Kinderman.
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0: Birthday 25. Time for the birthday and anniversary club. We do it Monday through Friday on KDLM, brought to you by Dairy Queen of Detroit Lakes, along with DL Flora. As always, we do select one winner at random. They get the prize pack, the DQ certificate, and the birthday bouquet. Let's get to it. Birthdays and anniversaries for Tuesday, August 25th. Happy birthday today going out to Linda Lindstrom. Linda, happy birthday from the fam. Austin Hoban's got a birthday today. Austin, happy birthday from Nana, Papa, and the family. And Nick Buck has got a birthday today. Nick, happy birthday from Mom and Dad, Sister Whitney, Rachel, and nieces. That's our list of three. We'll come back and tell you who the winner is next.
1: Bet you I can make this three-pointer.
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3: Dairy Queen Grill and Chill in Detroit Lakes. The one thing siblings can agree on.
0: All right, congratulations and happy birthday today going out to Austin Hoban. Austin, you're the birthday and anniversary club winner. Enjoy your DQ certificate and the birthday bouquet. We'll come back and do it again tomorrow right here on KDLM. Stick around. Raina will join us from TV3, and that's coming up, our topic of discussion today on Hodgepodge.
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1: Here's your KDLM weatherology forecast. Daytime highs approaching 81 today under mainly sunny skies, westerly winds 10 to 15 miles per hour. Lows level off around 59 tonight, partly cloudy skies. Daytime highs approaching 78 tomorrow, mainly cloudy skies. High temperatures reach up to 77 Thursday under clear skies, 80 Friday. I'm meteorologist Jennifer Wojcicki, currently 68.
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3: Good morning. Welcome into Hodgepodge. Today is Thursday, August 25th. I'm Joel Kutke. Joining me in the studio today, Raina is with us from TV3, Lakes Area TV3. If you haven't, I'm sure you know who Raina is, but she's kind of in charge around here with Lakes TV3. And also in studio with us, you hear this knucklehead usually a little after 9 o'clock. Cale Daniels is here. And first off, Raina, good morning. Cale, whatever. Raina.
4: Oh, I see.
3: I'm just teasing.
4: I see
3: you.
4: How it goes.
3: Thanks you both. Thanks you both. Thanks you both for being with us here today on Hodgepodge. The reason we've got Raina and Cale with us, was it 2 years ago we started doing it? Was it a year
5: last
3: ago?
5: Year.
3: It was just 1 year. So a year ago, we jumped on board with the whole concept of not only bringing you the audio of our Laker broadcast, but we found out that you can stream these games on TV3. And Raina and the crew got a year under their belt last year. And the first, I got to be honest, first video broadcast I watched of a Lakers game. First time I saw a replay, I was like, man, we are ESPN.
4: Oh,
3: this is
4: Sports
3: Center all over again.
4: Yeah.
3: But, the technology is really kind of taking us where we're going. So let's talk about where we started from with TV3 and where we are today. Because you came on board in what, 2001?
5: I started in November of 2001, and our office was on Front Street. It's now, I think, the barber shop there. before that, in the 90s, Doc and Sue Anderson started TV3, and that was before my time. But every time I would say where I work, people are like, "Oh, I remember Doc and Sue. They always did exercises on their bed." They did, and I have yet to see one of those. We did find some old. They weren't VHS tapes. They're called SVHS tapes, where it's supposed to be a little bit higher quality. And so it's harder to play those because you need an SVHS player. But they had some tapes that we had found. And so I did manage to get some of their cooking shows they did, which were great. I mean, they did a phenomenal job doing TV3 back in those days. They had like a news segment, and it was fun to watch those. And now we don't really have a way to play them with technology advances and such. But I think Layton Broadcasting bought TV3 in 99. I'm not positive on that, but it was around then. And then I started in 2001. So.
3: So let's talk about the technology when they came to you a year ago and said, "Hey, Raina, we got something we want to talk to you about. We're going to send you out to the Laker high school games, and you guys are going to be providing streaming." Just something new and exciting, but talk about the process.
5: Yeah, since COVID, it's just been super easy for people to do this. I mean, it takes a laptop and...
3: She makes it sound so easy.
4: Oh, yeah.
3: Like I can do it.
5: A laptop and a couple cameras, and we have a little bit of a switcher that we use, and so it's pretty nice. It's small, there's not a lot of heavy equipment. So
3: I think back in the early days of a public access television, right, when maybe you see somebody was in a studio with a bad set, one camera, right?
5: Yeah.
3: And now you've got graphics, you've got instant replay, multiple camera angles. I think that's just fantastic.
5: Yeah.
3: So for all the Laker sports fans out there, Andy Leah came to KDLM 1975, I believe. And I think it was a couple years later he went to Bemidji, and then he came back. I believe he started calling Laker games in 1980. Andy was the voice of the Lakers all the way up until he decided to call it quits and retire. And Andy handed over the reins to Charlie, who was the voice of the Lakers up until 2025. And joining us in studio today is the new voice. Dude, you're only the third voice of the Lakers since 1980. Cale Daniels will be the new voice of the Lakers. And Raina, you got a chance to work with Charlie, not just this last season, but it's been as long as he's been around here from the KDLM standpoint. We're going to miss him, and yes. I'm not picking on you. You got big shoes to fill, but he was a great voice, great excitement, and I know you enjoyed working with him.
5: I did. I feel so fortunate to have gotten to work with him last year, and we had a great time going on the road trips. You know, we'd visit and then pick up, but just watching his process behind the scenes, I was like, oh my gosh, I had no idea how much work is involved in calling a game. And I mean, he did a lot of, stats. He kept his own stats. We didn't have anybody sitting there off camera or off radio taking the stats for him. He did that as he was calling the game, and just the pre-work that he did, you know, getting interviews. And so he did a great job, and yeah, we'll miss him.
3: As somebody who was fortunate enough, I was lucky enough to be able to do play-by-play down in southern Minnesota for about 12 years. At the high school I grew up with, got to call my brother's football and hockey games, got to do Gustavus, obviously down in St. Peter. I don't think people realize the amount of work that goes into a high school sports broadcast. Not only the memorization, but you got to have your stats. Cale's over there shaking his head going, you guys didn't tell me this.
4: You guys are setting me up well on this.
3: The amount of prep work that goes into any kind of a broadcast, even at the high school level, is enormous. You've got to be in touch with both teams. You got to know your lineup, the opposing lineup. You got to know what they're doing. You got to know what your team is doing. And then when you crack that microphone and get on the air, you got to paint that picture so everybody out there listening kind of understands what's going on. And I always say this, sports radio guys are the kings of useless statistics that we just storm in our head. And in the middle of a broadcast, all of a sudden, I think I'll drop that right now. And it just is something that you kind of roll with. So, we're going to miss Charlie. But we're very excited to bring in Cale. So for folks who maybe, you're from Wisconsin, right?
4: Yes. Yes, I know. And it's I have respect, and especially for these Minnesota sports. I've been fortunate enough to work with Raina and Charlie on multiple broadcasts and radio side as well of sports games last year. And it was really nice to sit behind, but I mean, to see everything that he did and to follow up him and then Andy, I mean, it's like Bart Starr and Brett Favre I'm trying to follow up right now, you know? I'm going to throw some Wisconsin sports out there for you.
3: But you are the Jordan Love, man. You're third in line.
4: Oh, gosh. It is really, it's really amazing to see all of the work that goes into these games and to highlight our communities, our surrounding communities, and our young student athletes who are out there, you know, putting in some work on the off season and coming to fruition during the season. You know, it's awesome to be able to call this and kind of help them have something segmented too. They can look back in the future and see their old games. That's very, very cool. And we're very fortunate to be part of that.
3: I told Cale this story about a month ago, back in 1987, I was working at a country station in Wisconsin, and it was winter time. It was high school girls playoff basketball time, and the sports director quit. And the GM comes into my office. He goes, "Hey," he goes, "you kind of know something about sports." And I go, "Yeah." He goes, "You're calling the playoff game tonight." And I looked at him. I said, "No." I said, "No, I'm not." He says, "Yeah, yeah." He says, "We got nobody else." I said, "I've never done play-by-play." He says, not that hard. He says, "You're kind of a sports guy. You'll figure it out as you go." And they literally took me to a high school gym in Blair, Wisconsin, put the Marty unit up in the antenna, and threw me on the air for my very first ever play-by-play game. Now, we're kind of the same thing to Cale. but here's the thing, right? So when you start, everybody's got to start in play-by-play someplace. And the first couple of games, you're nervous, and then you kind of find your flow and your rhythm. And it took me a little, it took me a few games, but eventually I got comfortable with it. And that led to 13 plus years of calling high school and college sports before, just like a lot of play-by-play guys, you look and go, yeah, you know what, it's time to put the headphones up on the wall and go do something else. But The thing I loved about doing high school sports, and you mentioned, both of you mentioned this, is the people you get to talk to, right? I mean, you get coffee with the coaches, you get to talk with the coaches, you get to talk with the athletes, you're part of the program, you get to travel with the team, you get to hang out with the parents. It really is a very unique experience, and I know you're going to do great. I'm excited for you, and I can't wait to hear your first call.
4: I appreciate it. I am as well. It's the 1st of September. Is our first
3: volleyball
4: game. We've got volleyball action, and that's going to be fun. I was seriously going into it last year. I'd never really been to volleyball games before, didn't know too much about it, but it is a very exciting sport to watch, and we have a great team. We always have a team, I think, that goes out there and plays their hearts out, so they make it easy for us 100% to be able to commentate, record, and announce on it.
3: I'm just going to pick Raina's brain on this, so let's just say that technology had existed back in Andy's day to do a streaming video of Laker games. How much fun would you have had sitting around back in the 80s and 90s being able to provide...
5: Oh, the stories.
3: Oh, huh? Just think about that, right? Because there is. I can remember when we were at a game, it was Sibley East, I think it was Arlington, and a storm came through, and everybody had to leave. There was lightning. Field was a mess, storm passed, and they didn't have any power up in the press box because they had blown it up, right? So I'm literally sitting on a chair next to a light pole that has an external plug-in on it, and that was one of the lights that was lighting the field. And I'm standing there in a puddle of water with my headsets on, right? Trying to call.
5: Super safe.
3: Yeah, super safe. You know, hey, get out there and wave the antenna out there. But it is. The those of us that have delved into the world of sports play-by-play, it's a lot of work, but it really is a lot of fun. And I look back on my years calling sports.
5: And I do have to jump in and say, so in addition to Charlie and I that went out last year, Rylan Mills was our camera operator.
3: Okay.
5: He was a senior last year at Frazee High School. And some of you would know his grandma, Patty Heath Gordon. And he did a great job, but he had to stand outside at many of those games. And several times he's up on top of the press box and it's cold and rainy and windy. I mean, you're doing games into October.
3: Oh, yes.
5: And he was a trooper. So
3: I remember many of those late MEA games, right? And the visiting radio station official was a home game at your field, right? They'd try and show up early so they could sit in the press box on the main level. And then the home radio station shut me like, guys, now you're upstairs with the film crew up top. Now, where are you sitting outside? Yeah, you are. It's the home building. Get up on the roof. But I've done games from a car. I did a high school softball game from my vehicle, the back of my truck. I've literally had a mechanical, not a mechanical, but a technical issue. I could not get my system to work. And I was at a high school basketball game. I'm on a phone in the high school office, and two people are holding the end doors of the basketball court open. I'm trying to call a play-by-play game from inside the high school office over a little hand. And Andy knows, and you'll figure it out too, man. You think you got everything lined up, everything's ready to go. You get there, and it's like, we can't connect to the radio station, or this phone isn't working. And then you have to scramble, because not only are you a play-by-play guy, then you become a technical engineer and a computer programmer and some code writers, and hey, I'm going to splice this together and put it over here, and we'll get that in. But we're looking forward to the first broadcast, looking forward to the first video broadcast.
5: Yeah, and I will say, too, technology is great, but it does have its faults. And oftentimes, if you're watching the sports stream and it's glitching, you know, it's stuttering, and that's an internet speed issue. And we run into that. We couldn't do the rest of the baseball and softball season because we could not get a signal for internet.
4: Yeah.
5: And so and that's kind of, we don't know what situation we're getting into when we go to these away games, being it's only our first, or no, our second year, but we have no idea the situation we're getting into. And so just know we are trying our best. There's a lot of stress involved when it's glitching or stuttering, and it's like it's internet speed. So
3: well, I want to thank both of you for dropping by, Kale and Raina, and the entire TV3 crew. We're looking forward to the upcoming Lakers season and a coffee with the coaches coming up on Saturday from Burger King. Hey, both of you, thanks for with us today on Hodgepodge.
5: Thanks, Joel.
4: Yeah, thank you very much.
3: All right, we'll take a final break, come back and wrap things up on Hodgepodge after this. Stay tuned.
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7: Minnesota News Network, I'm Tasha Radel. The escalating tariff dispute between President Trump and Canada could have consequences for Minnesota's Iron Range. MNN's John Anderson reports.
8: President Trump is threatening new 50% tariffs on Canadian autos and steel. Canada is vowing to retaliate with similar tariffs on American products, which could hit the Iron Range hard. Minnesota's leading trade partner is Canada, and that could impact iron ore used in the manufacturing of cars and trucks.
7: Authorities have identified the man killed in a fire in St. Louis County's Normanna Township. Deputies say a neighbor called 911 Monday afternoon after hearing several propane tanks explode and seeing a nearby property on fire. Crews later found 57-year-old Scott Larson dead at the scene. And the Minnesota DNR is easing burning restrictions in northeastern Minnesota after recent rainfall lowered wildfire risk. This is MNN.
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3: 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That match gets underway at 7 o'clock. Speaking of sports, coming up tonight here on KDLM. The Lakers and the A's, not the Lakers and the A's, Twins and the A's, pregame at 8 o'clock. That'd be a good matchup. 8:40 for the first pitch tomorrow. That's a 7:30 pregame. 8:05 first pitch. Travel day on Thursday. Twins come home for a three-game series against the Sox Friday, Saturday, and Sunday. What do we got? Cale Daniels, speaking of which, he'll be in here in just a couple of minutes, right during your lunch hour. It's Dave Lee in the Classic Hits Cafe coming up tomorrow on Hodgepodge. Kelly Blackledge will join us from the Tamarack National Wildlife Refuge. It's a wild Wednesday, and then I'm off on Thursday and Friday. Cale will be your host for Thursday and Friday's program. On Thursday, we got Terry House, United Way. HIA Hospice folks will be in studio with us. Then round out the week on Friday with Vanessa Coleman and Luke Swery here on Hodgepodge. All right, I'll be back with you tomorrow morning just after 6 o'clock. Stick around. The big man on campus is ready to go. And right during your lunch hour, it's the old men of the airwaves, Dave Lee and the Classic Hits Cafe.
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13: ABC News, I'm Wayne Cabot. This morning, with some of President Trump's 50% tariffs already in effect and more threatened, Canada expected to roll out its response. ABC's Rachel Scott.
14: From the U.S. side, the president claims that Canada wants the benefits of being a state without actually being one. From Canada's side, they say that the Trump administration and President Trump specifically cannot be trusted. They're accusing the president of essentially pulling out the rug from underneath their feet in the final hours of these negotiations, throwing curveballs their way, and essentially trying to force them into a deal that they did not want to agree to.
13: Another curveball, the president declaring he's considering renaming Lake Ontario Lake America. Wildfire now west of Dallas, racing through nearly 80 square miles. It's been about 2 weeks with no power for thousands in northwestern Indiana. Officials say today they'll have the power fully back. Two final witnesses expected today in the trial of the Massachusetts mom who killed her children. This is ABC News. Word this morning, two people have died in Pennsylvania from measles. The first deaths there in that state, 35 years from measles, and the first in the country this year. At least two NFL players have decided to leave the pros and play in college again. ABC's Hannah Battelle reports.
15: Rookie tight end Daquan Wright was recently waived by the Cleveland Browns. Now, his agents say he has a deal to play for LSU this season. Former New Orleans Saints defensive lineman Xavien Harris is also headed back to college. Also, to LSU. It comes after the NCAA recently changed its rules to allow athletes 5 years to play. The rule change wasn't supposed to take effect until next season, but that sparked a legal battle. Wright and Harris were among those who sued to become eligible under the rule change.
13: Judy Oyama has the new Guinness record for world's oldest female competitive skateboarder. She tells ABC she's been doing it since her brother brought home a board from workshop class. She's 66 and still going. Wayne Cabot, ABC News.
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7: Minnesota News Network, I'm Tasha Radel. Rising grocery and fuel costs are keeping Minnesota food shelves busy, with visits on track to reach another all-time high. Sophie Wallerstedt is with Second Harvest Heartland.
18: We are already on track to see the record for food shelf visits broken again for the fourth year in a row. We reached over 9 million visits in Minnesota last year, and we do expect that number to increase.
7: The ongoing fight between President Trump and Canada over tariffs has reached a new level, and this could impact the Iron Range. President Trump is threatening new 50% tariffs on Canadian autos and steel. Canada is vowing to retaliate with similar tariffs on American products, which could hit the Iron Range hard. The Minnesota DNR is easing burning restrictions in northeastern Minnesota after recent rainfall lowered wildfire risk. This is MNN.
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1: Here's your KDLM weatherology forecast. Daytime highs approaching 81 today under mainly sunny skies, westerly winds 10 to 15 miles per hour. Lows level off around 59 tonight, partly cloudy skies. Daytime highs approaching 78. Tomorrow, mainly cloudy skies. High temperatures reach up to 77. Thursday, under clear skies. 80 Friday. I'm meteorologist Jennifer Wojcicki. Currently, 68.

Queen, Crazy Little Thing Called Love on Classic Hits KDLM. I'm Kel Daniels, and welcome to 9 o'clock on your Tuesday. On the hour, on the agenda, we got more and more from the Beatles and the Bengals. It's John Mellencamp, Pink Houses, on Classic Hits KDLM.

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Bryan Adams, Summer of 69 on Classic Hits KDLM. Well, the NFL has no shortage of controversies, and we've got a new one here as the

San Francisco 49ers owner Jed York has pleaded no contest to a pair of misdemeanor charges after being arrested on Monday in Ohio for suspicion of engaging in prostitution. Allegedly, he responded to an undercover ad on a website and arranged to have special activities with a female in exchange for $140. He was arrested upon arriving on the meeting location with the cell phone used to arrange the meeting, according to the records. In response, the 49ers have said that this is a legal matter which has been resolved, and they will not be providing any further comment at this time. We will keep you updated on the situation. We've got more on the way from Stevie Nicks and the OJs. It's Hall & Oates, Rich Girl, on Classic Hits KDLM.

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2: 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Hi, I'm Barry Schroeder. One of the most surprising and encouraging prayers in the Bible appears in Acts 4, 29 and 30. Peter and John had been called on the carpet by the religious hierarchy of the day, not because they had healed a man who had been lame from birth, but because they claimed that it had been done through the power and the name of Jesus Christ, who they affirmed had been raised from the dead after having been brutalized and crucified on the cross. This rubbed the fur of the Sadducees, who did not believe in life after death, the wrong way. They felt obligated to nip this teaching in the bud, and so in Acts 4:18, they commanded Peter and John not to speak at all nor teach in the name of Jesus. In response, they said in verse 20, "We cannot but speak the things which we have seen and heard." Then they returned to the rest of the disciples and reported to them all that the chief priests and elders had said. Instead of being intimidated by the threats, they immediately responded in prayer with these words, "Lord, you are God. You made heaven and earth and the sea and all that is in them. And now, Lord, behold their threatenings and grant unto your servants that with all boldness we may speak thy word by stretching forth your hand to heal and that signs and wonders may be done by the name of thy holy child Jesus." The threats only strengthened their resolve to proclaim the resurrection, which they'd witnessed themselves, having personally seen Jesus on several occasions after his burial. Over the centuries since then, opposition to that message has not diminished, but rather intensified, which has caused many lukewarm believers to water down the message to the point where it is totally devoid of power. In Matthew 10:28, Jesus said, "Fear not them which kill the body, but are not able to kill the soul, but rather fear him which is able to destroy both soul and body in hell." Sobering words.
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7: Here's your KDLM weatherology forecast. Daytime highs approaching 81. Today, under mainly sunny skies, westerly winds 10 to 15 miles per hour. Lows level off around 59. Tonight, partly cloudy skies. Daytime highs approaching 78. Tomorrow, mainly cloudy skies. High temperatures reach up to 77. Thursday, under clear skies. 80 Friday. I'm meteorologist Jennifer Wojcicki. Right now, it's 69 degrees.

America, Ventura Highway, on Classic Hits KDLM. We are cruising our way on to 10 o'clock on your Tuesday. Hope you guys are enjoying your week so far. We've got ELO and Prince to help bring you there. It's Phil Collins, Against All Odds, on Classic Hits KDLM. 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
1: ABC News, I'm Wayne Cabot. Prosecutors today calling their final witnesses in the Lindsey Clancy trial to cast doubt on the claim that the Massachusetts mom was in the throes of psychosis when she killed her three children.
2: The testimony comes one day after Clancy's attorney moved for a mistrial due to testimony from a prosecution expert about Clancy's religion and how it might have influenced her decision to kill her children. The judge denied the request but sternly instructed the jurors to ignore any testimony about Clancy's faith.
1: ABC's Peter Haralambo is reporting deliberations could start tomorrow. Pennsylvania reporting its first measles deaths in 35 years. Two people from Lancaster County, Amish country, both unvaccinated. Canada today announcing retaliatory tariffs after President Trump threatened 50% surcharges on cars and car parts made in Canada. American car makers Ford, GM, and Stellantis operate major plants in Ontario. On social media, Trump said he might rename Lake Ontario Lake America. This is ABC News. Still burning, just 15 minutes outside Reno, the Hawk Fire, less than one-third contained, tens of thousands out of their homes, praying their homes are okay, and now there's an even bigger fire raging in Texas, doubling overnight.
3: Our service.
4: Throughout the night, flames lit up the sky over Palo Pinto County, 40 miles west of Fort Worth. The Ross Fire has scorched 50,000 acres and is only 5% contained, according to the Texas A&M Forest Service.
3: The combination of high heat, low humidity, and very dry vegetation is increasing the wildfire risk across the state.
4: The Forest Service's Laura Stevens, people living in the region have been told to be ready to evacuate. Jim Ryan, ABC News in Dallas-Fort Worth.
1: The wife of an Army sergeant is the latest military spouse to be deported, sent to Honduras after 10 years here. DHS says that having a family member in the military is not a free pass to violate our nation's laws. I'm Wayne Cabot, ABC News.
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9: Minnesota News Network, I'm Tasha Radel. The escalating tariff dispute between President Trump and Canada could have consequences for Minnesota's Iron Range. MNN's John Anderson reports.
10: President Trump is threatening new 50% tariffs on Canadian autos and steel. Canada is vowing to retaliate with similar tariffs on American products, which could hit the Iron Range hard. Minnesota's leading trade partner is Canada, and that could impact iron ore used in the manufacturing of cars and trucks.
9: Authorities have identified the man killed in a fire in St. Louis County's Normanna Township. Deputies say a neighbor called 911 Monday afternoon after hearing several propane tanks explode and seeing a nearby property on fire. Crews later found 57-year-old Scott Larson dead at the scene. And the Minnesota DNR is easing burn restrictions in northeastern Minnesota after recent rainfall lowered wildfire risk. This is MNN.
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16: Here's your KDLM weatherology forecast. Daytime highs approaching 81 today under mainly sunny skies, westerly winds 10 to 15 miles per hour. Lows level off around 59 tonight, partly cloudy skies. Daytime highs approaching 78 tomorrow, mainly cloudy skies. High temperatures reach up to 77 Thursday under clear skies, 80 Friday. I'm meteorologist Jennifer Wojcicki. Right now, it's 71 degrees.

The Eagles, Hotel California, on Classic Hits KDLM. I'm Kel Daniels, and welcome to 10 o'clock on your Tuesday. Hope you're enjoying your week so far. On the hour, on the agenda, we've got another episode of Who's in the Wrong. That's coming up in about 15. While you're waiting for that, ready for the world, the Guess Who and Huey Lewis in the news on deck. It's Guns N' Roses, Paradise City, on Classic Hits KDLM.

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1: Ready for the world. Oh, Sheila on Classic Hits KDLM. Welcome back to another episode of Who's in the Wrong. And this one sounds like it's straight out of a Hallmark movie. Let's get into it. They say, I was supposed to go to my friend's wedding with my boyfriend, but the day before the wedding, he broke up with me. I was obviously crushed, and I still had the plus one and didn't want to waste it, so I decided to invite his mom. She and I have always gotten along, and honestly, she was just as surprised and even upset about the breakup as I was. We went to the wedding together, had an amazing time, and even posted a couple pictures on the gram. My ex saw the pictures and he lost it. He said I was trying to embarrass him and that bringing his mom to his friend's wedding was petty and disrespectful. I told him I was just making the best out of a terrible situation, and even his mom agreed. Now some of our friends think I crossed the line. Am I in the wrong? I think that's creative. I don't think you're in the wrong for that. That's just the right amount of petty, in my opinion. I'm going to leave it up to you guys to decide who's in the wrong. We'll take a quick break here. We got more money from Simple Minds, the Steve Miller Band, and Human League. Right around the corner on Classic Hits KDLM.
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Well, let's keep the hits coming here. We got Sister Sledge and Human League on deck. 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Some people

0: here's your KDLM weatherology forecast. Daytime highs approaching 81 today under mainly sunny skies, westerly winds 10 to 15 miles per hour. Lows level off around 59 tonight, partly cloudy skies. Daytime highs approaching 78 tomorrow, mainly cloudy skies. High temperatures reach up to 77 Thursday under clear skies, 80 Friday. I'm meteorologist Jennifer Wojcicki. Right now, 73.
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Neil Young, Heart of Gold on Classic Hits KDLM. We're playing Vikingo, that's Vikings Bingo, at Holiday Inn Detroit Lakes on Tuesday, September 15th. 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Plus, we have so many other great prizes. 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We are cruising our way on to 11. We've got Stevie Wonder and George Michael on deck. It's the King of Pop, Black or White, on Classic Hits KDLM.

0: Cause I gotta have faith. Ooh, I gotta have faith. Cause I gotta have faith.
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2: ABC News, I'm Wayne Cabot. Canada just announcing tariffs up to 50% on hundreds of American products, answering President Trump's trade threats.
3: We will meet the moment together. And as the Prime Minister has said, we will support our workers, our businesses, and our industry with whatever it takes for as long as it takes.
2: Finance Minister François-Philippe Champagne announcing a doubling of tariffs on U.S. steel and aluminum. An expert witness telling jurors this morning Lindsay Clancy likely retained an awareness of the illegality of killing her three children and is criminally responsible. The forensic psychologist telling jurors that he believes Clancy didn't experience postpartum psychosis. Deliberations could start tomorrow. Two Colorado state troopers took gunfire from an unknown assailant driving a blue Subaru with obscured plates down Highway 24. We don't have the trooper's condition. One was shot in the neck. A manhunt is on. This is ABC News. The family of Alex Pretty, the ICU nurse who was shot and killed by ICE agents in Minneapolis last winter, says they still haven't heard from top Trump officials. Their attorney, Steve Slyker, saying the family has a right to know what's going on.
4: They have the right to be consulted with meaningfully. They have the right to meet with the prosecutors. They have the right to have the process not drag on too long. They have the right to be informed. And that's just not being done here. Instead, what we get is just gaslighting and word salad from the federal government.
2: New research on pro football players and brain injuries. An analysis of NFL players who died between 2016 and 2021 and who gave their brains to science, more than 300 did, finds 93.2% had evidence of CTE. The British Medical Journal study extrapolates that to 1 in 4 of all former NFL players during that period. I'm Wayne Cabot, ABC News.
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9: This is Minnesota News Network. I'm John Anderson. Mike Lindell is taking his fight for a recount of Minnesota's Republican primary for governor to court. The MyPillow founder is seeking a temporary restraining order against the Secretary of State's office over how the recount would be conducted. Lindell argues all votes in the governor's race should be recounted, while the state says only votes for Lindell and winner Lisa Damoth would be counted. The state says Lindell must pay $825,000 for the recount. The Minnesota DNR is easing burning restrictions in northeastern Minnesota after recent rainfall lowered wildfire risk. Class 3 restrictions are being lifted in Cook, Lake, and northern St. Louis counties. Campfires and recreational fires are once again allowed in remote and backcountry areas on non-federal and non-tribal lands. Permits are still required for burning vegetation and larger fires. This is Eminet.
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18: Here's your KDLM weatherology forecast. Daytime highs approaching 81. Today, under mainly sunny skies, westerly winds 10 to 15 miles per hour. Lows level off around 59. Tonight, partly cloudy skies. Daytime highs approaching 78. Tomorrow, mainly cloudy skies. High temperatures reach up to 77. Thursday, under clear skies. 80 Friday. I'm meteorologist Jennifer Wojcicki. Right now, 73.

Rod Stewart, Young Turks on Classic Hits KDLM. I'm Kel Daniels, and welcome to 11 on your Tuesday. On the hour, on the agenda, we've got another episode of Vikings Trivia coming up in 15. While you're waiting, we've got Mary Wells and Whitney Houston on deck. It's The Cars, You Might Think, on Classic Hits KDLM.

0: The Georgia Satellites. Keep your hands to yourself on Classic Hits KDLM. Welcome back to another episode of Vikings Trivia. We are switching things up a tad here. We got a simple question for you. What is the best regular season record in Vikings history? What year did it happen? We're trying to speak some positive affirmations into this year, right? We'll have the answer for you after the break on Classic Hits KDLM.
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Foreigner, I want to know what love is on Classic Hits KDLM. Let's get back to Vikings trivia here. We're trying to speak some good into it, right? So we're asking, what was the best record that the Vikings have had in a year? This is a regular season year at that. What year did it happen? I think you know it. It's a pretty memorable year. The answer for you here, the 1998 season, the Vikings went 15-1, led by their rookie. You might know him, Randy Moss, veteran quarterback Randall Cunningham, and Chris Carter. The team scored a then-record 556 points in that year. In the postseason, they reached the NFC Championship game, but you guys know what happened. Lost in overtime to the Falcons. Kind of crushed their Super Bowl dreams that year. 1998, 15-1. A little bit of Moss for you on your Tuesday. That'll wrap up Vikings trivia. We got more from the Gap Band and Aretha Franklin. It's The Clash, Rock the Casbah on Classic Hits KDLM.

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3: weather. Here's your KDLM weatherology forecast. Daytime highs approaching 81 today under mainly sunny skies, westerly winds 10 to 15 miles per hour. Lows level off around 59 tonight, partly cloudy skies. Daytime highs approaching 78 tomorrow, mainly cloudy skies. High temperatures reach up to 77 Thursday under clear skies, 80 Friday. I'm meteorologist Jennifer Wojcicki, currently 74.
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Steam. Na-na, hey-hey, kiss him goodbye on Classic Hits KDLM. Well, it is almost noon, my friends, and you know what that means. Dave Lee's coming up shortly, and they'll be serving up your favorites over lunch in the Classic Hits Cafe, so I hope you save a little bit of room. That's all for me on this Tuesday. I'll be back tomorrow at 9. I'm leaving you with Madonna, Like a Virgin, on Classic Hits KDLM.

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1: ABC News, I'm Michelle Franzen. The U.S. and Canada digging in on tariffs. Canada outlined tariffs on U.S. goods set to go into effect September 8th in response to the U.S. 50% tariffs already in effect for a variety of Canadian imports. Those tariff hikes will likely get passed down to consumers. ABC's Elizabeth Schulze has more on what it could cost Americans.
2: We just got a new estimate from the Yale Budget Lab. They say that in total, all of the tariffs, including the 50% tariffs on Canadian imports that the U.S. put in place, will cost the typical American household $1,100 per year. That is a notable number when you're thinking about the fact that households are already paying higher costs because of persistently high inflation on other goods and services.
1: Thousands of customers remain without power in Gary, Indiana, after severe storms and flooding nearly 2 weeks ago. The state's power company estimates power will be restored by midnight. On Wall Street, stocks are up in afternoon trading. This is ABC News. Target says it is removing a children's Halloween costume after it was widely criticized as racist. ABC's Sophie Flay has details.
3: The images of the costume are being compared to racist caricatures, evoking blackface. Target now acknowledges the costume should have never been for sale, saying, "As a company, we got this wrong and we are deeply sorry. We know this is especially hurtful for our black guests, team members, and partners. Removing the costume is an important first step, and we are looking closely at how this happened."
1: This comes 1 year after Target rolled back its diversity, equity, and inclusions policy known as DEI. There may soon be a quicker way to get around L.A. An air taxi will be hovering around the city during the 2028 Olympics. Once approved by the FAA, it will fly between downtown L.A. and several other locations. The cost of the flight is expected to be about the same as a luxury Uber ride. I'm Michelle Franzen, ABC News.
4: Man, I love this place. I've been surfing here since I was a kid. Now, seeing my grandson out on the water, it means everything to me. Watching him and taking in the blue waves, the sea breeze, the blurry horizon.
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6: From the newsroom, I'm Ryan Cunningham. Cleanup efforts are continuing on Floyd Lake following the EF2 tornado that struck the west side of the lake on July 6th, with volunteers removing debris from the water each Thursday. Shanna Ricks-Bach, interim director of the Pelican River Watershed District, said the effort is going well. Volunteers have made significant dents in the cleanup. Crews have completed a pass along Oakland Beach, the area hardest hit by the tornado. Cleanup is now moving to Floyd Point, where the tornado exited the lake. Volunteers, including some lake residents, have been using pontoons and scuba gear to locate and remove debris. According to Bach, much of the material, including shingles, cannot be seen from the surface. Most of the debris is located 4 to 6 feet underwater, where people often swim. She's urging swimmers to use caution. The Pelican River Watershed District staff and its volunteers have been on the lake 5 Thursdays so far and will continue the cleanup every Thursday until the water becomes too cold. For more information or to volunteer, you can contact the Pelican River Watershed District office. Otter Tail Lakes Country is pleased to announce that Tasha Rolfs has been named the organization's new partnership director, marking an exciting step forward as Otter Tail Lakes Country continues its mission of promoting Otter Tail County as a premier place to visit, live, work, and play. As OTLC's brand ambassador, Rolfs has spent the last year building relationships with businesses, community leaders, tourism partners, and local organizations while helping tell the stories that make Otter Tail County unique. In her role, Rolfs will serve as the primary connection between OTLC and its growing network of partners. She will work closely with businesses, nonprofits, cities, attractions, resorts, and community organizations to maximize partnership benefits, develop marketing opportunities, and collaborate on initiatives that showcase everything Otter Tail County has to offer. That's the latest in news from the newsroom. I'm Ryan Cunningham.
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8: Funeral announcements are being brought to you by the David Donahauer Funeral Home and the West Chose Funeral Home, both of Detroit Lakes. Manly Hillstad, age 95 of Manoman, passed away on Saturday, August 22nd at the Manoman Health Center Nursing Home, surrounded by loved ones. A funeral service will be held on Thursday, the 27th at 11 a.m., with a visitation starting 1 hour before the services at First Lutheran Church in Manoman on Thursday morning. Military honors will follow at First Lutheran Cemetery in Manoman. The arrangements for Manly Hillstad of Manoman have been arranged and entrusted to the Anderson Family Funeral Home of Manoman.
9: Alan Erickson, age 86, of Rural Fertile, passed away peacefully at his home on Sunday, August 16th, under the loving care of his family and Essentia Health Hospice. Visitation will take place from 5 to 6:30 p.m. Thursday, the 27th, at Little Norway Lutheran Church in Fertile, with a prayer service beginning at 6:30 Thursday night. A funeral service will be held at 11 a.m. Friday, the 28th, at Little Norway Lutheran Church in Fertile. The arrangements for Alan Erickson of Rural Fertile have been made through the Anderson Family Funeral Homes.
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13: Mark Dorenkamp with Agribusiness News on Brownfield. U.S. agriculture leaders are encouraging trade negotiators to keep talking following the breakdown in discussions with Canada over the weekend. Brian Goodman with the Ag Coalition for USMCA tells Brownfield,
14: when you get that renewed and get everything worked out in that agreement, you don't have to have these internecine type disagreements with one-off countries.
13: On Monday, the U.S. placed 50% tariffs on some Canadian imports. Cattle were able to cross from Mexico into the U.S. for the first time since May 2025. Mike Sapizio, a cattle buyer and marketing manager for Superior Cattle Company in California, says Monday was an important first step.
15: It's a start, and we need to be patient. We need to see how this develops.
13: And the USDA says 57% of U.S. corn is good to excellent, down 3% on the week. 60% of U.S. soybeans are called good to excellent, 1% lower. Mark Dorenkamp, Brownfield.
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20: This is Minnesota News Network. I'm John Anderson. Mike Lindell is taking his fight for a recount of Minnesota's Republican primary for governor to court. The MyPillow founder is seeking a temporary restraining order against the Secretary of State's office over how the recount would be conducted. Lindell argues all votes in the governor's race should be recounted, while the state says only votes for Lindell and winner Lisa Damoth would be counted. The state says Lindell must pay $825,000 for the recount. The Minnesota DNR is easing burning restrictions in northeastern Minnesota after recent rainfall lowered wildfire risk. Class 3 restrictions are being lifted in Cook, Lake, and northern St. Louis counties. Campfires and recreational fires are once again allowed in remote and backcountry areas on non-federal and non-tribal lands. Permits are still required for burning vegetation and larger fires. This is Eminette.
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20: This is MNN Sports. I'm Mike Krim. The Twins whipped the A's in Sacramento last night 9-6, stopping a three-game skid. Ryan Kreidler homered. Kalen Culpepper had four hits, and Byron Buxton scored four runs. Zebby Matthews was good on the mound to collect the win. Manager Derek Shelton.
28: It's a really big response. I mean, coming off the tough last 3 days, and we came out early, and it kind of started with Buck. I mean, you know, having him on base four times, five times, whatever it was. And then Zebby settled in and did a really good job. You know, sometimes with closers like Gomey, when they don't throw for 4 or 5 days, they're not as sharp, but that's why we wanted to get him out there and, you know, kind of move through that.
20: Game two of the three-game set is tonight. The Lynx suffered an 80-66 home loss to Golden State last night. That halted a six-game winning streak. Vikings training camp rolls on. They've got a Friday preseason game set for Denver. And college football, the Gophers are just more than a week away from the season opener against Eastern Illinois. That kicks off on Thursday, September 3rd. 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
31: Here's your KDLM weatherology forecast. High temperatures reach up to 81 this afternoon under mainly sunny skies. Winds out of the west 10 to 20 miles per hour. Partly cloudy skies tonight, 59. Highs around 78 tomorrow. Cloudy skies with a few peaks of sun. Sunny skies Thursday with daytime highs approaching 77. 80 Friday. I'm meteorologist Jennifer Vujicic-Ski. Currently, it's 76 degrees.
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Def Leppard kicks off the Classic Hits Cafe. How you doing? It's me, Dave Lee. Another 4 decades of your favorites over lunch. Yep, with Toto. Hold the line. We're Classic Hits, KDLM.

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Creedence Clearwater Revival, have you ever seen the rain? We'll take a break, check the weather. Eddie Money on deck, Journey, Bonnie Raitt, Elton John, and Kiki D and more. Hang tight.

0: This afternoon, under mainly sunny skies, winds out of the west 10 to 20 miles per hour. Partly cloudy skies, tonight 59. Highs around 78, tomorrow cloudy skies with a few peaks of sun. Sunny skies, Thursday, with daytime highs approaching 77. 80, Friday. I'm meteorologist Jennifer Vujicic-Ski. Currently, it's 76 degrees.
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1: ABC News, I'm Michelle Franzen. Pennsylvania's health department says two people have died due to measles. The first deaths in the state from measles cases in 35 years. Pennsylvania Governor Josh Shapiro is now urging people to get vaccinated.
2: Both of the individuals were from Lancaster County, and both were unvaccinated. We hope and we pray that those deaths will be the last.
1: The CDC shows a record number of measles cases nationally for a second straight year, with 2,700 cases reported across 45 states. Health departments reporting the vast majority of cases involve those not vaccinated. Canada detailed plans today for retaliatory tariffs on U.S. goods set to take place and begin September 8th. Canada's finance minister says they'll match the U.S. imposed 50% tariffs on certain Canadian imports already in effect. Thousands of residents in Gary, Indiana remain without power 2 weeks after severe storms swept through. The state power company estimates it'll be back on by tonight. This is ABC News. The family of Alex Preddy, the ICU nurse shot and killed by federal officers in January during immigration operations in Minneapolis, is speaking out. Preddy was shot multiple times in the back. He was also legally permitted to carry a firearm. In an exclusive interview with ABC's George Stephanopoulos, Preddy's parents, Michael and Susan Preddy, said they have not heard from anyone in the Trump administration and pushed back on claims their son was an instigator and domestic terrorist.
3: My shock is that he was murdered and no one has given us the complete truth, or anyone has been held accountable. And it's been 7 months.
4: There was more effort in vilifying him than pursuing justice.
1: DOJ officials telling ABC News they don't comment on a pending investigation. Crews are battling a new wildfire near Dallas, Texas, and in Nevada, the Hawk Fire near Reno still a threat. Michelle Franzen, ABC News.
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10: This is Minnesota News Network. I'm John Anderson. Canada announced it is imposing up to 50% tariffs on about $20 billion worth of goods sold by the U.S. This matches the tariffs recently announced by the Trump administration. Canada says the tariffs will focus on steel, dairy, appliances, agriculture equipment, and electronics. Minnesota Senator Amy Klobuchar, who led legislation overturning the tariffs with Canada, said, quote, "I have opposed these tariffs from the beginning, and I will continue to stand up for the U.S.-Canada relationship to protect Minnesota's economy." The Canadian tariffs on U.S. imports will go into effect on September 8th. The Minnesota DNR is easing burning restrictions in northeastern Minnesota after recent rainfall lowered wildfire risk. Class 3 restrictions are being lifted in Cook, Lake, and northern St. Louis counties. Campfires and recreational fires are once again allowed in remote and backcountry areas on non-federal and non-tribal lands. This is M&M.
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18: Here's your KDLM weatherology forecast. High temperatures reach up to 81 this afternoon under mainly sunny skies. Winds out of the west 10 to 20 miles per hour. Partly cloudy skies tonight, 59. Highs around 78 tomorrow. Cloudy skies with a few peaks of sun. Sunny skies Thursday with daytime highs approaching 77. 80 Friday. I'm meteorologist Jennifer Vujicic. Currently 77.
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We heard from Steve Miller and the Scorpions. We'll take a break. Billy Idol on deck, Real Life, and a track from The Madness. Hang tight.

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0: in the middle of the street, our house, the madness. We'll take a break, check the weather. Hart, Marvin Gaye, Wang Chung, Aerosmith, and Michael Jackson. It's A Block to the Top up next.
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4: Here's your KDLM weatherology forecast. Mainly sunny skies this afternoon with daytime highs approaching 81. West winds 10 to 20 miles per hour. Lows dip down to about 59. Tonight, partly cloudy. Highs around 78. Tomorrow, partly cloudy. Bright sunshine Thursday, clouds on the increase by Friday, highs in the upper 70s. I'm meteorologist Jennifer Vujicic. Right now, 78.

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2: This is a special report from ABC News. I'm Michelle Franzen. Fans are mourning the death of Dolly Parton, the country music legend known for her lilting voice and writing songs that hit home, including Jolene and I Will Always Love You. Parton turned to acting in 9 to 5. And she also expanded her empire to support charities close to her heart, but Parton always kept to her Southern roots. In an interview with ABC's Barbara Walters, Parton talked about her push to be seen beyond her looks.
3: I want people to know there's some brains beneath the wig and a heart beneath the boobs. And I think people are beginning to see that.
2: Her publicist says Parton died in Nashville, Tennessee, peacefully and with family. Her nephew, Brian Seaver, says they'll make sure her legacy lives on.
4: Our family and the team she has entrusted with her legacy will work diligently.
5: Dolly was a farmer, just like her daddy. He farmed the soil. She farmed songs and happiness.
2: Parton was 80 years old. This is ABC News. CIA Director John Ratcliffe reportedly in Moscow. ABC News has learned from meetings, although there's been no official comment from the CIA or Defense Department. A Ukrainian official tells ABC News Ukraine agreed not to strike Moscow during that visit. ABC's Marcus Moore says Ukraine has been making gains in the war.
6: Ukraine has managed to hit targets deep inside Russia, and that's notable because they've been hitting oil-producing facilities, and Russia has had to shut down some of those facilities, and it's caused a bit of a fuel crisis in Russia. In fact, in Moscow and parts of St. Petersburg recently, there have been gas lines, people trying to get fuel. There's also been rationing fuel. So there is a real sense that Ukraine is having some success.
2: Thousands of people in Gary, Indiana, still without power today, nearly 2 weeks after severe storms tore through. Some residents have had to deal with dwindling food supplies and stores. City's mayor and state power company estimates power will be back on by midnight. Michelle Franzen, ABC News.
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10: This is Minnesota News Network. I'm John Anderson. President Trump and concerns over fraud are emerging as key issues in Minnesota's race for attorney general. Democratic incumbent Keith Ellison is highlighting his legal challenges against the Trump administration, while Republican Ron Schutz is making the state's fraud problems a centerpiece of his campaign. A recent KSTP Survey USA poll shows the race is tied. Minnesota could break an unwanted record for the fourth straight year as food shelf visits continue to climb. Sophie Wallerstedt is with Second Harvest Heartland.
0: We are already on track to see the record for food shelf visits broken again for the fourth year in a row. We reached over 9 million visits in Minnesota last year, and we do expect that number to increase.
10: It is now estimated that 1 in 5 Minnesota households do not have enough food to feed their family. This is MNN.
11: 10 miles an hour over the speed limit. 15 over. 20 over. It just might put you 6 feet under.
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17: Here's your KDLM weatherology forecast. Mainly sunny skies this afternoon with daytime highs approaching 81. West winds 10 to 20 miles per hour. Lows dip down to about 59. Tonight, partly cloudy. Highs around 78. Tomorrow, partly cloudy. Bright sunshine Thursday. Clouds on the increase by Friday. Highs in the upper 70s. I'm meteorologist Jennifer Vujicki. Right now, 78.
18: 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Shovelhead. Or a knucklehead. It's the Afternoon Jam with Dave Lee. Classic hits KDLM.

Queen, we've made it to 2 o'clock. We will rock you. We are the champions. UB40 before that. Chicago's up next. 4 decades of your favorites. 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KDLM.

0: Donna Summer on the station you can count on. Some hot stuff. Tapao in the mix, coming back with Genesis, A Flock of Seagulls, and The Escape Club. Hang tight.
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1: 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We'll take a break, check the weather. Harry Chapin, Billy Joel, the Archies, R.E.M. and Kim Carnes. It's another Block to the Top up next.
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3: Here's your KDLM weatherology forecast. Mainly sunny skies this afternoon with daytime highs approaching 81. Westerly winds 10 to 20 miles per hour. 60 tonight, partly cloudy skies. A blend of clouds and sun tomorrow, daytime highs approaching 78. Sunny skies Thursday with highs around 77. 80 Friday. I'm meteorologist Jennifer Wojcicki. Currently 78.

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1: This is a special report from ABC News. I'm Michelle Franzen. Tributes are pouring in for Dolly Parton. The country music legend, songwriter, and philanthropist died today. Her publicist says at home in Nashville, Tennessee. Parton was known for her massive hits over six decades, including I Will Always Love You, along with Jolene.
2: Parton
1: paved the way in the music world and also turned her music success into a learning ground. Her nephew, Brian Seaver, today says the family will continue her work.
3: Generations of singers, songwriters, musicians, and dreamers from every walk of life and across every continent. By her example, we believe that anything was possible.
1: Parton also went on to win the hearts in Hollywood, acting in 9 to 5 and also Steel Magnolias and other films. She also used her name and fame for charity and opened Dollywood in Tennessee Smoky Mountains. The family did not disclose the cause of death. Dolly Parton was 80. This is ABC News. Pennsylvania's health department says two people have died due to measles, the first deaths in the state from measles in 35 years. Pennsylvania's Governor Josh Shapiro now urging people to get vaccinated.
4: Both of the individuals were from Lancaster County, and both were unvaccinated. We hope and we pray that those deaths will be the last.
1: The CDC shows a record number of measles cases nationally for a second straight year, with 2,700 cases reported across 45 states. Health departments reporting the vast majority of those cases involve those not vaccinated. There could soon be a quicker way to get around LA. An air taxi will be hovering around the city during the 2028 Olympics. Once approved by the FAA, it will fly between downtown LA and several other locations. And the cost of the flight is expected to be about the same as a luxury Uber ride. I'm Michelle Franzen, ABC News.
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10: This is Minnesota News Network. I'm John Anderson. Canada announced it is imposing up to 50% tariffs on about $20 billion worth of goods sold by the U.S. This matches the tariffs recently announced by the Trump administration. Canada says the tariffs will focus on steel, dairy, appliances, agriculture equipment, and electronics. Minnesota Senator Amy Klobuchar, who led legislation overturning the tariffs with Canada, said, quote, "I have opposed these tariffs from the beginning, and I will continue to stand up for the U.S.-Canada relationship relationship to protect Minnesota's economy. The Canadian tariffs on U.S. imports will go into effect on September 8th. The Minnesota DNR is easing burning restrictions in northeastern Minnesota after recent rainfall lowered wildfire risk. Class 3 restrictions are being lifted in Cook, Lake, and northern St. Louis counties. Campfires and recreational fires are once again allowed in remote and backcountry areas on non-federal and non-tribal lands. This is MNN.
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14: Here's your KDLM weatherology forecast. Mainly sunny skies this afternoon with daytime highs approaching 81. Westerly winds 10 to 20 miles per hour. 60 tonight, partly cloudy skies. A blend of clouds and sun tomorrow, daytime highs approaching 78. Sunny skies Thursday with highs around 77. 80 Friday. I'm meteorologist Jennifer Wojcicki. Right now, it's 79 degrees.
15: Got plans for the rest of the day? You do now. It's the Afternoon Jam with Dave Lee. 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

0: Huey Lewis in the news. If this is it, let me know. We'll take a break, check the weather. Paul Simon, Johnny Nash, Elton John, Blondie, and the Eurythmics. It's another Block to the Top up next.
1: Bet you I can make this three-pointer.
2: No chance.
1: If I make it, you owe me Dairy Queen.
2: Fine, but if you miss, you have to clean my room.
1: Your room? No way.
2: Okay, okay. Whoever finishes their chores first gets Dairy Queen.
1: Now that's a bet I can win.
2: You're on.
1: Wait, let's just call Grandma. She'll take us to DQ.
2: Good idea.
3: Dairy Queen Grill and Chill in Detroit Lakes. The one thing siblings can agree on.
4: Most direct cattle markets were quiet Tuesday. Butcher hogs were steady. I'm John Perkins with a Brownfield Market Update. You better build bigger bins. It's just a suggestion, but regardless, be ready to maximize your per acre profits. The MX Series corn by Stein. Stein has yield. Soybeans and corn were supported by week-to-week declines in the USDA's national crop condition ratings. September beans were up 12 at 1228. November was 13 and a half higher at 1237 and three quarters. September corn is up 9 at $5 and a half a penny. December was 8 higher at 523 and a half. Live and feeder cattle saw another round of fund liquidation. October live was down 265 at 210.95. December was 207 lower, 212.12. September feeders were down 495 at 319.27. And on technical selling in the lower midday move in pork, October hogs were down 67 at 80.45. December lean was $1.12 lower at 70.35. John Perkins, Brownfield.
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6: Here's your KDLM weatherology forecast. Mainly sunny skies this afternoon with daytime highs approaching 81. Westerly winds 10 to 20 miles per hour. 60 tonight, partly cloudy skies. A blend of clouds and sun tomorrow, daytime highs approaching 78. Sunny skies Thursday with highs around 77. 80 Friday. I'm meteorologist Jennifer Wojcicki. Right now, it's 77 degrees.

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1: This is a special report from ABC News. I'm Michelle Franzen. Fans and fellow musicians and actors mourning the loss of Dolly Parton, the music icon, songwriter, and actress, died today. Her legacy lives on.
2: Dolly Parton is one of only 17 people to be inducted into both the Country Music Hall of Fame and the Rock and Roll Hall of Fame, her name appearing alongside Elvis Presley, Johnny Cash, and Ray Charles. She was nominated for a Grammy more than 50 times, winning 10 of them. And in 2011, she won a Lifetime Achievement Grammy Award. Two of her songs, Jolene and Coat of Many Colors, are in the Library of Congress. And in 2024, Billboard magazine put Dolly Parton at the top of its list of greatest country artists of all time. Mike DeBusky, ABC News.
1: Dolly Parton's family says that they will carry on her music along with her charity work and say she died at her home in Nashville, Tennessee. Dolly Parton was 80 years old. This is ABC News. The war with Iran and the war between Ukraine and Russia keeping gas prices higher than they usually are at this time of year. Gas Buddy's Patrick DeHaan tells ABC News if trends continue, it could be the highest gas that they've seen on Labor Day holiday.
3: Even if the national average does see slight relief, we'd still have to drop significantly down to $3.83 a gallon to avoid setting a new Labor Day record.
1: The national average for a gallon of gas hovering around $4.08. Pennsylvania's Governor Josh Shapiro urging people to get vaccinated for measles as his state is battling the worst measles outbreak in more than 30 years.
4: This disease does not respect county lines or religious lines. It goes after all who are unprotected.
1: Two people died from the disease in Lancaster County. The governor says the vast majority of cases, along with the two victims, were not vaccinated. I'm Michelle Franzen, ABC News.
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11: Minnesota News Network, I'm Sean Maloney. Drivers should pay extra attention to keep children safe as they head back to school. AAA spokesperson Brennan Knapp says motorists need to stay focused.
12: Expect increased activity at every intersection that you travel through, and especially through school zones. Obeying those posted school zone speed limits, making sure that you put your phone away and have eliminated all distractions so kids can jump through an intersection at any time. Watching for those crossing guards and pedestrians.
11: Knapp says drivers can expect to see more e-bikes and e-scooters, which are gaining in popularity. A Rochester daycare worker is facing a criminal charge after a surveillance video review involving a 2-year-old child. 54-year-old Connie Keller is charged with malicious punishment of a child. Investigators say video from May shows Keller striking the toddler in the mouth with the back of her hand. The child was not injured. Keller's next court appearance is November 12th. And Minnesota deer hunters have until September 10th to enter the antlerless permit lottery. The DNR says firearms and muzzleloader hunters must purchase a license by the deadline and will automatically be entered for the lottery area they select. This is MNN.
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21: Here's your KDLM weatherology forecast. Lows of aloft around 60 tonight under partly cloudy skies. Winds out of the northwest, 8 to 15 miles per hour. Daytime highs approaching 78. Tomorrow, sunshine mixed with clouds at times. Lows level off around 52. Tomorrow night, clear skies. Sunshine expected Thursday with highs around 77. 80 Friday. I'm meteorologist Jennifer Vujicic-Ski. Currently 77.
22: As smooth as a 20-year-old bottle of scotch. Man, that sounds delicious right now. Does anybody have a round ice ball in a glass?
0: It's the Afternoon Jam with Dave Lee. 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

0: The King of Rock and Roll. There's Elvis, Suspicious Minds. We heard from Earth, Wind & Fire, Irene Cara in the mix. We'll take a break. I've got music on deck from Cyndi Lauper, Aerosmith, and that little old band from Texas. Hang tight.
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0: ZZ Top, four decades of your favorites, weekdays from noon to five with me, Dave Lee. Give me all your loving. We'll take a break, check the weather. I've got Rupert Holmes, Bonnie Tyler, Steely Dan, Madonna, and Queen with David Bowie. It's another Block to the Top up next.
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4: Here's your KDLM weatherology forecast. Lows of aloft around 60 tonight under partly cloudy skies. Winds out of the northwest, 8 to 15 miles per hour. Daytime highs approaching 78. Tomorrow, sunshine mixed with clouds at times. Lows of aloft around 52. Tomorrow night, clear skies. Sunshine expected Thursday with highs around 77. 80 Friday. I'm meteorologist Jennifer Vujicic. Right now, 78.

Queen and David Bowie in the middle of A Block to the Top. That'll do it for me, Dave Lee, as always, my friends. Drive no faster than your guardian angel can fly. We'll talk again tomorrow afternoon news. I'm leaving you with Steely Dan on Classic Hits, KDLM.

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1: ABC News, this is a special report. I'm Michelle Franzen. Word today, country music legend and actress, philanthropist Dolly Parton has died. She's known for decades of singing and writing hits, including Jolene. ABC's Alex Stone says there's no word yet on cause of death.
2: We know that she said that she had been neglecting her health since the loss of her husband, and while she had been caring for her husband for quite a while he was sick, he died last year. And that last year when she had performances scheduled in Las Vegas and then a residency, that she canceled those, initially saying it was going to be a couple of Vegas performances and then the residency could not go forward, but she didn't share a lot about it. She had been quiet in recent months.
1: Relatives say the memorial will be small and intimate. In a social media post, President Trump called Parton one of the greatest country singers and far beyond ever. He called for flags to be flown to half-staff nationwide in her honor. Dolly Parton was 80 years old. This is ABC News. Thousands of people in Gary, Indiana, still without power today, nearly 2 weeks after severe storms tore through, downing power lines and trees. Some residents dealing with dwindling food supplies at stores and many areas still not cleaned up from the damage. More from ABC's Alex Perez.
3: Thousands left in the dark, including Regina Gary, still without power. She spent the past 2 weeks hunting for food and ice to keep her diabetic mother's medication cold.
4: That's scary for me because I don't want to make her sick. So it weighed on me pretty heavy.
1: The city's mayor and state power company estimate power could be fully restored by midnight. Crews are battling a new wildfire near Dallas, Texas. It's already charred 50,000 acres. And in Nevada, the Hawk Fire near Reno still a threat. It's led to more than 60,000 evacuations and destroyed at least 30 homes northwest of Reno and burned through more than 15,000 acres. Michelle Franzen, ABC News.
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8: From the newsroom, I'm Ryan Cunningham. Cleanup efforts are continuing on Floyd Lake following the EF2 tornado that struck the west side of the lake on July 6th, with volunteers removing debris from the water each Thursday. Shanna Ricks-Bach, interim director of the Pelican River Watershed District, said the effort is going well. Volunteers have made significant dents in the cleanup. Crews have completed a pass along Oakland Beach, the area hardest hit by the tornado. Cleanup is now moving to Floyd Point, where the tornado exited the lake. Volunteers, including some lake residents, have been using pontoons and scuba gear to locate and remove debris. According to Bach, much of the material, including shingles, cannot be seen from the surface. Most of the debris is located 4 to 6 feet underwater, where people often swim. She's urging swimmers to use caution. The Pelican River Watershed District staff and its volunteers have been on the lake 5 Thursdays so far and will continue the cleanup every Thursday until the water becomes too cold. For more information or to volunteer, you can contact the Pelican River Watershed District office. Otter Tail Lakes Country is pleased to announce that Tasha Rolfs has been named the organization's new partnership director, marking an exciting step forward as Otter Tail Lakes Country continues its mission of promoting Otter Tail County as a premier place to visit, live, work, and play. As OTLC's brand ambassador, Rolfs has spent the last year building relationships with businesses, community leaders, tourism partners, and local organizations while helping tell the stories that make Otter Tail County unique. In her role, Rolfs will serve as the primary connection between OTLC and its growing network of partners. She will work closely with businesses, nonprofits, cities, attractions, resorts, and community organizations to maximize partnership benefits, develop marketing opportunities, and collaborate on initiatives that showcase everything Otter Tail County has to offer. That's the latest in news from the newsroom. I'm Ryan Cunningham.
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10: 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Manley Hillstad, age 95 of Manoman, passed away on Saturday, August 22nd at the Manoman Health Center Nursing Home, surrounded by loved ones. A funeral service will be held on Thursday, the 27th at 11 a.m., with a visitation starting 1 hour before the services at First Lutheran Church in Manoman on Thursday morning. Military honors will follow at First Lutheran Cemetery in Manoman. The arrangements for Manley Hillstad of Manoman have been arranged and entrusted to the Anderson Family Funeral Home of Manoman. Alan Erickson, age 86, of Rural Fertile, passed away peacefully at his home on Sunday, August 16th, under the loving care of his family and Essentia Health Hospice. Visitation will take place from 5 to 6:30 p.m. Thursday, the 27th, at Little Norway Lutheran Church in Fertile, with a prayer service beginning at 6:30 Thursday night. A funeral service will be held at 11 a.m. Friday, the 28th, at Little Norway Lutheran Church in Fertile. The arrangements for Alan Erickson of Rural Fertile have been made through the Anderson Family Funeral Homes.
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14: Here's your KDLM weatherology forecast. Lows of aloft around 60 tonight under partly cloudy skies. Winds out of the northwest, 8 to 15 miles per hour. Daytime highs approaching 78. Tomorrow, sunshine mixed with clouds at times. Lows of aloft around 52. Tomorrow night, clear skies. Sunshine expected Thursday with highs around 77. 80 Friday. I'm meteorologist Jennifer Vujicic-Ski. Right now, 78.
15: This is MNN Sports. I'm Mike Grimm. The Twins and A's play game two of their three-game series tonight in Sacramento, which is just a town away from Davis, California, home to Twins second baseman Ryan Kreidler, who hit a homer in last night's 9-6 series opening win. Manager Derek Shelton.
16: I know he had a bunch of people here from what I had heard coming into it. His grandma was going to be here that, she had only seen him play one time. So for him to be able to hit a homer, I thought was really kind of special. And it seemed like he had as many people here as anybody, which is, anytime you come back to your hometown and you're able to do something, I think it's really cool.
15: First pitch tonight is 8:40. Taj Bradley, the right-hander, will get the start for the Twins. The St. Paul Saints will open a six-game series tonight at home against the Toledo Mudhens. That first pitch is 7:07 at CHS Field. And the Vikings continue with training camp. They have an exhibition game in Denver on Friday night. It kicks off at 8 o'clock Minnesota time. 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
21: Minnesota News Network, I'm Sean Maloney. A new American Red Cross blood donation campaign featuring Hello Kitty is already generating thousands of appointments ahead of its September launch. Spokeswoman Samantha Solberg says that while supplies last, donors will receive an exclusive Red Cross Hello Kitty plush and a surprise sticker pack.
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21: 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Canada is retaliating against new U.S. tariffs with duties of up to 50% on roughly $20 billion in American goods. The tariffs target steel, dairy, appliances, farm equipment, paper products, and electronics. Minnesota Senator Amy Klobuchar says she'll continue fighting the tariffs to protect trade and the state's economy. Canada's tariffs take effect September 8th. And Target has pulled a children's Halloween costume following criticism that it resembled racist Jim Crow era imagery. The circus clown costume featured black gloves and a black face mask with an exaggerated grin and small top hat. Critics said the design evoked blackface and minstrel stereotypes. This is MNN.
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14: Here's your KDLM weatherology forecast. Lows level off around 60 tonight under partly cloudy skies. Winds out of the northwest, 8 to 15 miles per hour. Daytime highs approaching 78. Tomorrow, sunshine mixed with clouds at times. Lows level off around 52. Tomorrow night, clear skies. Sunshine expected Thursday with highs around 77. 80 Friday. I'm meteorologist Jennifer Vucicki. Right now, 78.

0: Your music was born here. We built this city. Embrace it. R-E-S-P-C-T. There's no place like home. To the song we're playing
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2: 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Hi, I'm Barry Schroeder. One of the most surprising and encouraging prayers in the Bible appears in Acts 4, 29 and 30. Peter and John had been called on the carpet by the religious hierarchy of the day, not because they had healed a man who had been lame from birth, but because they claimed that it had been done through the power and the name of Jesus Christ, who they affirmed had been raised from the dead after having been brutalized and crucified on the cross. This rubbed the fur of the Sadducees, who did not believe in life after death, the wrong way. They felt obligated to nip this teaching in the bud, and so in Acts 4:18, they commanded Peter and John not to speak at all nor teach in the name of Jesus. In response, they said in verse 20, "We cannot but speak the things which we have seen and heard." Then they returned to the rest of the disciples and reported to them all that the chief priests and elders had said. Instead of being intimidated by the threats, they immediately responded in prayer with these words, "Lord, you are God. You made heaven and earth and the sea and all that is in them. And now, Lord, behold their threatenings and grant unto your servants that with all boldness we may speak thy word by stretching forth your hand to heal and that signs and wonders may be done by the name of thy holy child Jesus." The threats only strengthened their resolve to proclaim the resurrection, which they'd witnessed themselves, having personally seen Jesus on several occasions after his burial. Over the centuries since then, opposition to that message has not diminished, but rather intensified, which has caused many lukewarm believers to water down the message to the point where it is totally devoid of power. In Matthew 10:28, Jesus said, "Fear not them which kill the body, but are not able to kill the soul, but rather fear him which is able to destroy both soul and body in hell." Sobering words.
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4: Here's your KDLM weatherology forecast. Lows of aloft around 60 tonight under partly cloudy skies. Winds out of the northwest, 8 to 15 miles per hour. Daytime highs approaching 78. Tomorrow, sunshine mixed with clouds at times. Lows of aloft around 52. Tomorrow night, clear skies. Sunshine expected Thursday with highs around 77. 80 Friday. I'm meteorologist Jennifer Vujicic. Right now, it's 77 degrees.

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1: Here's your KDLM weatherology forecast. Lows of aloft around 60 tonight under partly cloudy skies. Winds out of the northwest, 8 to 15 miles per hour. Daytime highs approaching 78. Tomorrow, sunshine mixed with clouds at times. Lows of aloft around 52. Tomorrow night, clear skies. Sunshine expected Thursday with highs around 77. 80 Friday. I'm meteorologist Jennifer Vujicic. Right now, it's 77 degrees.

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1: This is a special report from ABC News. I'm Michelle Franzen. Fans are remembering Dolly Parton, the country music legend, songwriter, and philanthropist, died today. Ruth Fry says Dolly was one of a kind.
2: We've known her all our life, and we just loved her to death. She's a very sweet person, and she's going to be really missed.
1: Parton was known for dozens of hits, including the ballad Code of Many Colors. Winning 11 Grammys for songs that crossed musical boundaries over decades and also paying forward her success. Nephew Brian Seaver.
3: Dolly also opened doors for generations of singers, songwriters, musicians, and dreamers from every walk of life and across every continent. By her example, we believe that anything was possible.
1: Parton also went on to win the hearts in Hollywood, using her name and fame to back charities and open Dollywood in the Smoky Mountains. Dolly Parton was 80. This is ABC News. CIA Director John Ratcliffe reportedly in Moscow. ABC News has learned from meetings today, although there's been no official comment from the CIA or Defense Department. A Ukrainian official telling ABC News that Ukraine agreed not to strike during the visit. ABC's Marcus Moore says Ukraine has been making gains in the war.
4: Ukraine has managed to hit targets deep inside Russia, and that's notable because they've been hitting oil-producing facilities, and Russia has had to shut down some of those facilities, and it's caused a bit of a fuel crisis in Russia. In fact, in Moscow and parts of St. Petersburg recently, there have been gas lines, people trying to get fuel. There's also been rationing fuel.
1: There may soon be a quicker way to get around Los Angeles. An air taxi will be hovering around the city during the 2028 Olympics. Once approved by the FAA, it will fly between downtown L.A. and several other locations. I'm Michelle Franzen, ABC News.
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11: Here's your KDLM weatherology forecast. Lows of aloft around 60 tonight under partly cloudy skies. Winds out of the northwest, 8 to 15 miles per hour. Daytime highs approaching 78. Tomorrow, sunshine mixed with clouds at times. Lows of aloft around 52. Tomorrow night, clear skies. Sunshine expected Thursday with highs around 77. 80 Friday. I'm meteorologist Jennifer Vujicic. Right now, it's 77 degrees.

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11: Here's your KDLM weatherology forecast. Lows of aloft around 60 tonight under partly cloudy skies. Winds out of the northwest, 8 to 15 miles per hour. Daytime highs approaching 78. Tomorrow, sunshine mixed with clouds at times. Lows of aloft around 52. Tomorrow night, clear skies. Sunshine expected Thursday with highs around 77. 80 Friday. I'm meteorologist Jennifer Vujicic. Right now, it's 77 degrees.

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5: This is the Pork Connection, featuring Minnesota Pork Director of Public Policy Strategy and Sustainability, Lauren Cervick, who says data from the On-Farm Sustainability Report is used to advocate for agriculture at the legislative level.
6: 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And that's really valuable. It's not something we have had until this project started about 3 years ago.
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4: Here's your KDLM weatherology forecast. Lows of aloft around 60 tonight under partly cloudy skies. Winds out of the northwest, 8 to 15 miles per hour. Daytime highs approaching 78. Tomorrow, sunshine mixed with clouds at times. Lows of aloft around 52. Tomorrow night, clear skies. Sunshine expected Thursday with highs around 77. 80 Friday. I'm meteorologist Jennifer Wojcicki. Right now, it's 77 degrees.

adventure starts here. CF Moto side-by-sides are built for thrill seekers. Hit the mud, sand, or snow, and leave the rest in the dust. J&K Marine.